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0: Shem talked about his sleeping issues and only getting like 2 hours of sleep. I wanted to know, is this still an issue that he has right now?
1: The sleep apnea?
0: Yeah.
2: Definitely has gotten better, yeah. Now

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1: Yeah, you should get like some sort of apparatus that just opens them up for you.
0: Oh.
1: Well, don't they have that? 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
2: Yeah, there's like the
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1: Oh. Yeah, like it goes in your nose, like it goes on top and like underneath your nose where it just like cranks the whole thing.
0: Oh my God.
1: Cranks the whole thing open.
0: Oh.
1: And people
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2: 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I'm Mocha. 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

0: 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Because Roz and Mocha are calling someone at 8 for $1,000. 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
18: 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Then, youth is on display as Gavin McKenna and the Leafs take on Matthew Schenker and the Islanders. 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And Philadelphia aims for their first win over Ottawa in almost 2 years. Finally, it's Oilers versus Mammoth to close out the night. 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
3: My name is Caitlin, and I have to say something. If you're in an abusive relationship and nobody knows what you've been going through, that needs to change. Maybe you've kept it quiet, hoping that things would get better. 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They won't until you get out. 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
6: 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And Philadelphia aims for their first win over Ottawa in almost 2 years. Finally, it's Oilers versus Mammoth to close out the night. Rogers Saturday Night Hockey. 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

0: First, the Jets host the defending champion Hurricanes. 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Plus, it's a playoff rematch as Buffalo faces Montreal. And Philadelphia aims for their first win over Ottawa in almost 2 years. Finally, it's Oilers versus Mammoth to close out the night. Rogers Saturday Night Hockey. 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

0: okay, so I don't usually get to listen to the live show just because of life. So I usually listen to you guys on the podcast. Mm. And I was listening to you guys live the other day, and I was like, wow, are they drinking on the job nowadays? Because you guys, I don't know if anybody else has ever had the same complaint, but it just, not complaint, it just, it sounds so much slower in real life because I speed it up to 1.5.
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16: 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Plus, it's a playoff rematch as Buffalo faces Montreal. And Philadelphia aims for their first win over Ottawa in almost 2 years. Finally, it's Oilers versus Mammoth to close out the night. Rogers Saturday Night Hockey. 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
6: 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And Philadelphia aims for their first win over Ottawa in almost 2 years. Finally, it's Oilers versus Mammoth to close out the night. Rogers Saturday Night Hockey. 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
7: 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And Philadelphia aims for their first win over Ottawa in almost 2 years. Finally, it's Oilers versus Mammoth to close out the night. Rogers Saturday Night Hockey. 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
5: 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And Philadelphia aims for their first win over Ottawa in almost 2 years. Finally, it's Oilers versus Mammoth to close out the night. 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
2: 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And Philadelphia aims for their first win over Ottawa in almost 2 years. 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
1: I am obsessed, right now. I've had it open on my computer 2 days in a row now with hellebucks.com. HelleBucks.com. And what that is a live scrolling ticker of how much money Connor Hellebuck has forfeited so far this season. Right now, as of right now, we are at $397,515.16. It works out to $38,660 per day, which is 45 cents per second. And the greatest part is the Jets are 3-0 right now.
2: Yes.
3: Yo.
1: Without
2: him.
1: They
2: don't need him.
3: So what is the latest on Hellebuck?
1: He's sitting. He's sitting.
3: But like, do no teams want him?
1: It's not about that. When the Jets are in a really, really bad spot right now, okay? Mm-hmm. Because if there's no good deal out there to get, then they're wasting the asset and they're giving into it. This guy signed a long-term deal. And Winnipeg is not Florida. Winnipeg is not Montreal. Winnipeg is not, you know, Boston. People aren't jumping out of their seats to go and play for the Jets. And if the Jets let him go, mm-hmm. it only reinforces how people feel about the market, and they may not want to go, right? They're always going to be on somebody's no trade list. So you can't give in. I say you sit the man on his ass for 5 years.
4: Yeah, I was going to say he's got 5 years left. He signed a 7-year deal just 2 years. It was 3 years ago.
1: Yep.
2: That's what you got.
3: Wow.
1: Yeah. Yeah, it's a contract, man. I'm sorry. And if you're the Jets, there's too much at stake for the Jets right now.
3: Yeah.
1: Way too much at stake for the Jets right now. I'm sorry, Connor Hellebuck. You got to sit on your ass. Yeah. And I know it was rough, and I know people were mean and all this stuff, and I'm on your side with all of that. But, bro, you signed a very, very long-term deal.
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0: Roz and Mocha's DM deep dive. You wouldn't say that to your mama, so why us?
1: All right, y'all, let's do this. DM deep dive time.
2: Chloe, what do we got in the DMs today?
3: Okay, Terry asks, if you had to open a food truck or a food stand of some sort, what kind of food or drink would you serve?
2: My wife says this stuff to me all the time. She's like, I'll make her something. She's like, if you open a food truck, you'd be a millionaire. I'm like, nobody's making $1 million at food trucks.
4: He's like, I'm already rich.
1: What would you do? Like tacos? What's easy? Not easy. What's quick? Because you have to be fast at these food trucks, right?
2: Mm-hmm, mm-hmm.
1: Like burgers and fries. Like that seems like,
2: I think a lot of people do burgers and fries. Tacos is definitely a thing. Cause I will do Catherine deep fried cauliflower tacos that she really, really, really loves. And that's like her favorite thing in the world. So I'll make those for her. And she's like, there's a million dollar thing. She also loves apple fries when I make those for her.
1: Apple fries?
3: What are apple fries?
2: Okay, I'm telling you. She had them one time and she's never been able to find them since. So I wind up making them for her once a year. I'll make her apple fries.
1: Okay.
2: Which is I take apples and I cut them to look the same size as like French fries.
1: Okay.
2: Right? And then you put them in cornstarch.
1: Yeah.
2: You mix them all around and then you shake them so they're lightly coated.
1: Okay.
2: And then you deep fry them.
1: Yeah.
2: So the outside of them gets crispy. And then you lay them out on a little dish with fries. And then you put cinnamon on top of them. And you could even put like a dollop of like whipped cream or ice cream on top. And then you eat them. And they crunch like fries, but only they're apples covered in cinnamon.
1: Oh my God.
3: I'm trying that.
4: Oh my God. I get it. I get why Catherine married you. I get it.
1: Bro, you should bring some in for us. Please.
3: That's
1: the next time you make it a match.
2: They don't travel well. That's
1: why?
2: The thing. Because it's deep fried.
4: Well, like, home visit.
1: Yes. Why? Let us know when next time you're going to make it. We'll all come over.
2: Yeah. No.
1: Why?
2: No.
4: I'll stand outside in the snow. Just waiting.
3: Throw it out the window.
2: Yeah, that's how Catherine feeds the raccoons.
1: Oh my God. Roz showed me the funniest video the other day of Catherine walking down the street in the neighborhood. Because you know how Catherine just like loves all the animals, right?
2: Yeah.
1: And will feed all the animals. Doesn't matter what kind of animal. And it's a video, she's walking down the street and she's like gets to an alley. And you see like these two garbage bags on opposite sides of the alley just like kind of rustling. And then out from the bags, these two skunks come out. And Catherine's like, good morning, friends. I was like, yo, Catherine, run. Yeah. Those are skunks.
2: Yeah. She's like,
1: yeah.
2: Like, no joke.
1: Morning,
2: no joke.
1: Friends.
2: No joke. And then the skunk will start like doing that thing. It's just like, oh, put your bum away. Yeah. Like, no joke. No joke, man. Yeah.
1: What else we got today in the DM deep dive?
3: Okay, Greg asks, would you rather never use a search engine again or never use any form of maps ever again?
1: Oh.
2: It has to be maps.
1: Maps.
2: Search never engine's maps. Just too, it's too intertwined in everything that I do in life.
3: Yeah.
2: Even if you're not like looking for something, because the world has changed, right? Like you can no longer get a newspaper to find out what movies are playing. It used to be all in the newspaper.
1: I can't even go to like a gas station and buy a map.
3: No, like no maps.
2: No maps.
1: So how do we navigate? Like if we're going to a place
3: zero
1: where
3: navigation.
1: We don't know that, we're not familiar with that area.
2: So let's say that you had to go to a hotel in a city that you'd never been to, right? Uh-huh. Back in the day, you would call the hotel. And you would say, I'm coming from Toronto, or I'm coming from Vancouver, or I'm coming from Ottawa, whatever. Yeah. And you'd say, how do I get there? And then somebody at the hotel would be like, okay, well, you got to take this highway to this exit. When you get off this exit, it's two lights. And then you're going to go north on, which is a right, on this whatever road. And you're going to pass this. And we're right beside the Swiss

0: chalet. And that's how you would drive, and you would write it down on a piece of paper, and you would have that piece of paper sitting beside you on the console of the car, and you'd be like, okay, got to make a right, two lights, make a left. Oh, that was wrong. It's actually three lights. That's how people got around. But like years ago, like if you were going to somebody's cottage that was like 2 hours north of the city, right? Like you didn't have, but even before MapQuest, like it was, everything was written down. Like you would get on the phone with your buddy and you'd be like, how do I get to the cottage? And they would just write down, they would dictate all the directions to you and you would write them down on a piece of paper and you would bring that piece of paper with you.
1: Yeah.
0: And then on the way home, you would just go start at the bottom and change all the lefts to rights.
1: Yeah. Oh
2: my gosh.
0: Like that's how you got home.
1: Let's do one more deep dive. One more DM, please.
3: Okay. Charlotte says, what do you prefer? Episodes of a new season of a show being released weekly or all at once?
1: Chloe, your answer is?
3: Weekly.
1: Shem?
2: It depends. I'm going to say mostly I would like to binge.
1: Yeah, because you're a big binger.
2: I'm a binger. Yeah.
1: Roz?
0: It depends on the show, to be honest with you. So a show like Landman, I'm fine with it being a weekly.
2: Yeah.
0: Right?
2: Yeah.
0: I'm fine with Landman being a weekly. A show like Love is Blind, I want all of them.
1: Okay.
0: Because I don't want to stretch Love is Blind out for a month.
2: Right.
0: To me, that is something you plow through on a snowy weekend, right? Is when you get through Love is Blind, right? So something like Landman is fine. Love is Blind, I wanna binge. But I would also say shows like Game of Thrones, which is like HBO, so that you can't binge them. It's always a weekly. And my problem with those shows is they're very complicated, right?
1: So you need to watch them all kind of in a row, right?
0: So what I would do with Game of Thrones was during that, like the last couple seasons, I would actually wait until the show debuted. Mm-hmm. And I would wait like 6 weeks and then I would go through like six of them over a weekend because watching it week to week, it was just too confusing for me. Like, because I had no idea what was going on. Right. So I needed the flow to be able to go one into another, into another, into another to even understand the story because I'm dumb.
1: Yeah.
0: Right. And I didn't even care because it was like to me, Game of Thrones was unspoilable because I didn't know what was going on in the show. So somebody could say, oh, my God, Daenerys, Macarius, Targaryen died. And yeah. I'd be like, who's that? And I've watched five seasons of this show.
1: Yeah.
0: Right. So it didn't matter. But a show like Game of Thrones, I would prefer to binge.
1: Yeah. I don't mind weekly. That's my answer. All right. Thank you, everyone, for all of your DMs. We'll do this again. So keep hitting us up, sliding into those DMs with your questions and or comments.
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0: Addison. Hello, it's Roz and Mocha.
1: Hello.
2: Hey, Addison. Welcome to Roz and Mocha's Hell of a Story. Addison, when and where does your hell of a story take place?
1: My hell of a story takes place back in 2019 at my home where I ran myself over with my car and lost half of my foot. I cut half of it off.
2: Okay, hold on a second.
0: Where do you live, first of all? Where does the story take place in?
1: I live in Ohio, in a little small town, East Liverpool, Ohio.
2: And just to reiterate here, you said that you ran yourself over with your own car and severed your own foot?
1: Yeah, I lost half of it.
2: How do you run over your own foot?
1: So my sister and I, we were actually at the hospital with my grandma. She was going to pass away. She didn't end up passing away then, but we were tired. We ended up going home.
2: Yeah.
1: So on our way home, we picked up a friend and she came back to our house with us. And we were like, okay, we're just going to hang out. We're going to watch some movies. We're like, okay, we're a little hungry. So we make pizza rolls and French fries. You know, that's a gourmet meal for an 18-year-old.
0: Yo, it's classic.
1: At the time. And we look in the refrigerator and there is no ranch dressing.
2: Oh, no.
1: So we're like, okay, we can't eat this without this.
2: Yes.
1: So we head out to the car. We get to the car. We all get in the car. The driveway at the house is treacherous. Like, you could climb that thing to train to go into the Olympics.
2: So it's a big slope. It's a big slope.
1: Yes.
2: Okay.
1: Yes. I get in the car. As far as I know, I get in the car and get out of the car. That's what I remember.
2: Mm-hmm.
1: But actually, I guess I started the car and put it in reverse. Now, there was a bee in the car. I ended up getting out of the car because there was a bee in there. And like I said, I didn't remember starting or putting the car in reverse. So it started rolling backwards. Now, I could have let the car roll all the way down to the bottom, but my sister and my friend probably wouldn't have made it. And that's all that was going through my head. So I was like, how can I fix this? How can I fix this? So I tried to get back in the car. Now, I ended up getting back in the car. But when I needed to swing my legs over, I grabbed onto the wheel.
2: Yeah.
1: The car slid in the gravel and my foot went under the tire, sucked me in like a vacuum.
0: Yeah.
1: And dragged me down.
0: Oh, what was it? Like your left foot?
1: It was my right foot.
0: Oh, your right
1: foot. The whole
0: foot.
1: Inside. Yeah, oh, the whole inside of my right foot.
2: So the gravel driveway is on this huge slope and you and two other people get into the car to go and get ranch dressing, which is great. And then you started the car, put the car in reverse. Then there was a bee in the car and you jumped out of the car. And as the car started going back down the driveway, you reached in, grabbed the steering wheel, but then your foot went under the wheel as it was rolling backwards and then dragged you all the way to the bottom with your foot under the wheel.
1: So it actually didn't drag me to the bottom. It dragged me about midway.
2: Okay.
1: And wedged the car stopped in reverse on the hill. That's how it wedged the car stopped in reverse.
2: Oh my God.
0: How long do you estimate that you were being dragged for? Because that vehicle couldn't have been going like super fast.
1: No, I'd say probably around 20 seconds, but the damage was done.
2: Okay, so are you trapped under the car or can you get free?
1: Yes, at this point I'm trapped under the car and I'm sitting there and I'm telling my friend, hey, I need you.

0: I'm on the phone with the 911 operator, and I'm like, hey, like, I just ran myself over, but they're just thinking I ran myself over, I broke my foot. And then they get there, they realize the, like, severity of the situation, and the police officer takes responsibility for me and puts me in the back of his cruiser. They get me to the ambulance, they get me to the life flight, they life flight me to Pittsburgh, which is about 45 minutes.
1: Oh, my gosh.
0: And then they tell me they want to amputate it. I'm like, no, we can't amputate it. Like, I'm 18, I don't want to amputate it. So then I'm like, they're like, well, we have this science we can try. They took my abs, like half of my abs, and put them on my foot and built the foot back up with my abs.
2: What?
1: What?
0: Yeah.
2: And then what happened? Like, is your foot okay now?
0: So,
2: or what do you
0: okay.
2: feel?
0: My foot now was doing great. I just keep running into problems with it where they have to go back in and do surgery for maintenance. So I'm actually getting it amputated in 26 days.
2: All right.
3: Oh, my God. That is a hell of a story. So you're going to be okay, though, right?
0: Yeah, I'm excited, actually. It was elective. I'm the one that brought it up. So I'm amputating it, and it's a new age amputation. It's not a normal one, and I'm excited.
3: What does new age amputation mean?
0: It's called osseointegration, and they put a bar inside of the bone, and it sticks out, and that's what the prosthetic attaches to.
2: You sound like you're in great spirits. That was one hell of a story.
3: Thank you so much, Addison,
2: for sharing with everyone from
0: out there
2: in Ohio. You have a great weekend.
0: Thanks for having me.
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2: Nav sent us a text, and I just want to make sure it's not a scam, because...
3: Okay.
2: Tell me... I'm going to read this text, Roz, okay? Mm-hmm. Tell me this does not read like a phone scam. If one of you is not busy... Like, no names, by the way.
4: No. Okay?
2: Not, hey, Roz and Mocha.
4: Yeah.
2: All it says is, if one of you is not busy on Saturday, I would love to take one person to a concert Saturday night. Only thing is, it's not in Canada.
4: Okay. Yeah. This... How is this not a scam?
2: Right?
3: It's not. It's not. I promise. I promise it's not.
2: I don't know, Nav.
3: I can let you know which concert it is.
2: What's the concert? Where is it at?
3: It's really close to us. I'll just say it is 50 Cent concert in New York Saturday night.
2: You like New York? Like New York City? Or are we talking like Buffalo, New York?
3: Oh, no. We're talking like just west of Southside Queens, just north of Brooklyn.
4: You want to take one of us to go to New York City to see 50 Cent?
3: Yeah, because I have my ticket, but I have an extra ticket because I accidentally bought two.
2: Okay. What do you mean, how do you accidentally buy two, man?
3: I bought one, and then another one popped up that was a better one. So I bought that one, and then I realized I couldn't. I'm not allowed to like refund it or do anything.
4: So we wouldn't even be sitting together?
3: Yeah, I think it's two separate ones. I'm not too sure. Okay. Like what's your plan on
4: getting there?
3: My plan is to drive.
4: So you want to take one of us on a road trip?
5: Woohoo!
3: Yeah.
4: And then go to 50 Cent.
3: Yeah.
2: And then where are you staying?
3: I haven't figured that out either, but okay. I kind of go with the flow.
4: Yeah.
3: And then I can come back.
2: You're going all the way to New York City to see 50 Cent and you don't have a place to stay?
4: This is 100% a scam.
3: No, it's not. It's not, Roz. Yeah. I promise.
4: Yeah, no, it's 100% a scam. 100%.
3: It's not. I'm on the radio. I was supposed to say happy birthday to to Mia.
4: All right.
3: So I'll say that.
4: Happy birthday, Mia. Okay.
2: Yo, why don't you take Mia?
3: No, she can't. She's not old enough for that type of concert.
4: Oh, okay.
2: Don't you have other friends like in your group there that you could take? Like no one else can go with you?
3: I've asked a few people, but it's Thanksgiving weekend, so it's a busy weekend.
4: Yeah. Yeah,
3: I'm by myself here, so I don't want to take someone away from the family on Thanksgiving.
4: But we're okay?
3: No, only if someone doesn't have plans, that's why.
4: Okay.
3: I'm just asking.
4: Did you think, I'm going to isolate myself in this scenario here, because when you wrote saying, read what he wrote again, Mocha.
2: If one of you is not busy Saturday, I would love to take one person to a concert Saturday night. Only thing is, it's not in Canada.
4: Okay. And you thought there was a chance that I might be interested?
2: I don't know what you heard about me.
4: You think there's a chance that maybe on Thanksgiving weekend, I might want to get in a car

0: the stranger drive to New York to see 50 Cent alone and then share a hotel?
1: No, I would drive back because I don't have a place to stay there. So I wasn't going to, not to share a hotel or anything.
0: Bro, don't worry about it. I take care of the hotel.
2: Wow. I don't know. This is one of those things where, Ross, you wake up 2 hours later in a bathtub full of ice and your kidney's missing.
0: No.
1: It's not a scam, I promise. That's okay. All I apologize if it comes off as not making sense or a little eccentric.
0: Well, no, bro, it's never going to make sense. Stop trying to make it make sense. I personally am going to respectfully decline the invitation, but thank you very much for inviting me to see 50 Cent and have a sleepover.
1: Okay. Mr. Ralph, sir. Okay.
0: What kind of car you drive, by the way?
1: It's a Honda.
0: Honda what?
1: Accord.
0: Oh, yeah. I can't fit in that for that many hours, dude.
3: You can lay in the trunk. It's okay.
0: Yeah, exactly.
2: Okay, just really quick. Not that we have to confirm, but Chloe, available? No?
3: No.
2: Shem, available?
0: No, I can't.
2: Yeah,
0: no,
2: I'm sorry, but Nav, I'm not available either. Yeah. So you're going to have to find someone else to scam into going with you to New York to see if it's set, okay?
1: Okay.
0: All right, dude.
2: All right, brother. Appreciate you. Thank you for listening. Thanks for reaching
0: out. Happy Thanksgiving.
2: Between Ross and Mocha, who's your favorite?
1: It's got to be Mocha.
2: Hey, I don't know what you heard about me. Love you, bro. Happy Thanksgiving, man.
1: I love you. All right.
4: This is Roz and Mocha.
3: Roz and Mocha.
4: Reloaded.
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2: Zeta Jones. Catherine Zeta Jones. Her husband, Michael Douglas, just wrote his memoir, and apparently he's like very open with things in the memoir, and some people are saying it's a little bit too open with the memoir. Just a little too much, yeah.
3: Okay, like?
2: Yeah, just like the drug stuff and the lady stuff and the everything else, right?
3: Well, his wife don't hear about that.
2: Sometimes people go too far. But Catherine Zeta-Jones, they've been together for a very long time, and this is Catherine on whether she has read Michael's new memoir.
4: I've got to ask you, because I was telling you I interviewed your husband, Michael Douglas, yesterday.
5: Know.
4: He's got a memoir out.
5: I know.
4: He told me, and I'm curious if this is true, that you have not read the book yet.
5: That's
4: true?
5: Bad. It's true. Look, I just finished Wednesday, season three. We shot in Dublin for 7 months. And then I just literally got on a Ryanair plane and landed in London and did all of the Kiljaki stuff. Then I went to Bilbao, Spain. And now I'm here talking to you, Will, on the Fabulous Today Show. And as much as I love my husband, when I'm tired at night, I have no intention of reading about him. At all.
3: Yeah.
2: Fair.
3: Just read the headlines. And if you have questions,
2: no, don't
3: ask.
2: Even read the headlines.
3: Oh, okay.
2: Don't even. If that's the wife, you're the wife, don't read the headlines.
0: This is Roz and Mocha.
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2: Wow.
3: Yeah, you know.
2: Wow.
3: I know. Coming in hot with John Cena.
4: You don't even know.
2: I'm impressed.
4: You don't even know.
5: Okay, well, we need to know.
4: I have nothing. Oh. I've just been all weekend long, I've just been doing that for no reason whatsoever. Yeah, I don't know. I somehow it got stuck in my head. The John Cena song. That's a John Cena song, right?
2: It is.
4: Okay.
2: Right?
4: Yeah. Somehow. I think maybe it's because of all the commercials for, what's that movie he's got now?
5: Oh, Matchbox.
4: Yeah, this. In my head all weekend. Because I think just like on social, there's been so much John Cena this weekend.
6: He's also in an eyeglass commercial.
4: Is he?
6: Or something to do with eyes.
4: Oh, yeah. I don't,
5: Did you watch Matchbox?
4: No. No,
5: bro,
4: but
5: so much John Cena. I guess the promo didn't work.
4: No, I'm just.
6: Is it out yet?
4: Yeah, I think it is.
2: Did you watch Money in the Bank this weekend? Is that what it is?
4: No, I didn't watch Money in the Bank this
5: Money
4: weekend.
5: Money in the Bank was one of the best Money in the Banks ever.
4: Was it? Yeah. I watched Carrie this weekend.
5: Oh, how was that? You watch all eight episodes?
4: I did watch all eight episodes.
5: And?
4: I like the kid. I love the director. I think he's dynamite. I thought what they did to the story was criminal.
5: Really?
4: Yeah.
6: But they brought it to the modern age.
4: No, they didn't bring it to the modern. They brought it to the modern age in the sense that they absolved Carrie of, spoiler alert. I guess it's not really a spoiler alert. Like listen, there's been three remakes and a book. Like, you know what happens.
5: I actually don't.
4: But I think they went out of their way to.
5: She die at the end or something? Kill everybody?
4: Yeah.
5: She does?
4: No, she doesn't die.
5: Does she kill everybody though?
4: It's Carrie. It's what
5: I'm saying. It's Carrie three times, doesn't it?
4: Yeah.
6: Everybody knows the story.
4: Yeah.
5: I honestly do not know.
4: So what they did is what pissed me off is that they absolved her of the responsibility of what made Carrie Carrie. Because if you know the book and you sort of know the origin story, she's not an anti-hero. She's a villain, right?
5: Okay.
4: Like, this is a villain's origin story what Carrie is. And what they've done is they've turned her into an anti-hero and absolved her of responsibility for what she did.
6: But she didn't start it. It's like self-defense.
4: No, it's not. What I'm saying is, you saw the show?
6: Yeah.
4: You remember what happens at the end?
5: Mm-hmm. What happened at the end, guys? Tell me.
6: No spoilers.
4: What happens at the end with the other girl?
5: What happens?
4: Right? So basically, she was like, let me take over.
5: Yeah.
4: That absolves Carrie of all responsibility because it wasn't her.
5: Take over who?
6: Oh, yeah, fair.
4: Right?
6: But it's only because other people were mean to her.
4: No.
5: What people?
4: Also in the original Carrie, it wasn't so much the bullies, it was her mom
5: who made her do?
4: Who made her like that. She was wildly abusive.
5: To her, to Carrie. To the bullies.
4: To Carrie. Yeah.
5: So she's getting bullied at home,
4: yes.
5: And then she's getting bullied at school.
4: Yes.
5: And then she turns into the bully.
4: Yes. It's basically like, if like realistically, like this story, although it's Stephen King and it's like fantasy and it's everything else, it's a school shooter. Right?
5: Oh,
4: like that's what Carrie is, right? Carrie is a school shooter. And to turn the school shooter into some sort of anti-hero to try and explain away why it happened is wrong, because that's just not Carrie. Like, she took joy in doing it. Like,
5: you know what this is?
4: Delight.
5: The way you're explaining this, based on everything I've read online,
4: yes,
5: this is exactly Avengers Doomsday. You are describing Dr. Doom.
4: Yes.
6: So now you'll watch?
4: Thank you. She's Dr. Doom.
5: Yes.
4: Yes. Yeah. She's Dr.
5: Watch Doomsday? Yes, of course I will.
4: Yes. But that was my problem with Carrie. I thought it was well acted. I thought the kid was real great.
6: She's amazing.
4: All that stuff. She's amazing. But they told the wrong story. They didn't tell Carrie. They didn't tell the story of Carrie. And that, I think, is my number one
5: and
4: problem.
5: I've asked
4: with
5: a billion questions. Nobody's answered.
4: What would you like to know?
5: Nothing
4: what would
5: now.
4: You like to know? Because you know it all now, right?
5: I guess.
4: Now you're,
6: but he sold it so well, you're going to rush home and watch it.
4: He's not going to watch it. Are you kidding me? I think Mocha's going to sit down and watch eight episodes of Carrie.
6: I had hope.
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18: 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We will explain how you could win 200 bucks. We'll also explain how you could turn that 2 into 4. After Harry Styles, American Girls, Kiss 92.5. Good morning.

0: Liza Mocha, baby.
1: Yes! Be down! What up? It's Liza Mocha.
2: Not much, man. Good morning. Just on my way to work here.
1: Okay, okay. Yo, man, your phone sounds like super muffled.
2: Oh, I don't know. What...
1: Are we on speakerphone?
2: Bluetooth? No, you're off speaker. You're off speakerphone.
1: Is there any way you can take us off speakerphone?
2: Yeah, you're off speakerphone. Off speakerphone. I can cut off my radio.
1: Oh, you're off.
3: Yeah,
1: oh,
3: turn
1: okay.
3: your radio off, man.
2: Turn the radio off.
1: Okay. Okay. Here's how we play Roz and Mocha's Easy Money. By the way, we got $200 in the jackpot.
3: So, Fidel, all you got to do is just pick a name, either my name, which is Roz, or Mocha's name.
1: Which is Mocha.
3: We spin the wheel that we have in here. If it lands on the name you pick, $200 is yours. But on that wheel also is double your money. There's one spot for double your money. It's a little bit harder, but if you pick it, it pays off. Because if you pick double your money and you hit double your money, you'll win $400. So, Fidel, what's it going to be? Roz, Mocha, or double your money?
2: And what I always said, when I get on, I'm going to pick up with my guy and his brother. So I'm going to go with Mocha.
1: All right, my man, I'm going to need you to yell out spin that wheel after I count to three. One, two, three.
2: Spin that wheel.
3: Here we go.
1: Got to land on the table.
3: Come on, baby. Come on. A possibility, so I didn't mention it, but you landed on bust.
2: Okay.
3: Yeah.
2: Next best thing.
3: No, not really. Not at all. Fidel, so you get nothing.
1: I guess if you want to be savage, you don't care about people.
3: and the jackpot resets back down to $100.
2: All right.
1: Fidel, have a wicked, wicked day. Be safe out there, and thank you so much for listening to the Roz and Mocha Show.
2: Okay, bye. Take care.
1: Tomorrow's Easy Money jackpot resets at $100. 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

0: was done by some guy that should not be anywhere on this show. Don't even know his name.
1: By now.
0: 18 degrees right now, getting up to a high of 24. Thunderstorms for the afternoon.
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0: The men's choir at Baylor University in Texas.
4: Good school.
0: Showing some love to LeBron James. LeBron James. Of the now Philadelphia 76ers. Listen to this.

0: LeBron, good luck at the 76ers. We at the Baylor Men's Choir love you.
1: Cool.
2: Lyrically, it's genius.
1: Cool.
3: Yo, there's some good singers, though.
1: Sure.
3: Right?
1: Sure.
3: I know. The song,
2: more words?
3: The song was like 30 seconds too long. Even though
1: 30 seconds too long.
3: Like the whole track is 45, but still.
0: LeBron, LeBron, LeBron.
3: Like, can you imagine how long it took for them to piece out together? Like, Shem, you know, man.
4: Listen, it's not easy. All those harmonies. It's the harmony, by the way.
1: It's very much sounds like a like the final initiation of a secret society on campus, Skull and Bones, like where you're about to get your cloak, right? You know,
2: you're walking towards the fire.
1: Yeah, in the basement where like seven ex-presidents have all gone to school and they've

0: all join the secret society that you're not allowed to talk to. That's what it sounds like.
1: Shem is fighting so hard right now.
0: Right?
2: I really want to harmonize so bad.
1: These guys.
0: No, man. Don't join the cult, Shem.
2: I might.
0: Don't join it.
1: Okay, Shem, you know what? Fine. Here, listen. Just go.
0: We'll
1: just
0: all
1: go.
0: Shut up. We'll all shut
1: okay,
0: up.
1: Okay, ready? Yeah. You harmonize. I'll turn them down a little bit. I'll turn you up. Okay?
2: Yep.

0: 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Enough.
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1: hello,
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17: Risk of thunderstorms for the afternoon, getting up to a high of 24 degrees. It is 18 right now. This is Wake Me Up from Avicii. 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

0: by the biggest hits, the best throwbacks. Wake Me Up, that is Avicii. 640, 18 degrees right now. Your Toronto Maple Leafs continue their road trip. They are in Utah tonight. Game time, 9 o'clock. 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
0: Gang, gang in the building for your Tuesday, October 13th. He's Roz, I'm Mocha. David Mori is here. Shem, aka Cheesecake, is here. Chloe, aka Chol, is in the building.
3: Mm-hmm.
0: Oh my God, dude.
4: Mm-hmm.
0: I have the funniest audio to play later.
4: Okay.
0: Chloe and her boyfriend Lex attempted to bake a pumpkin pie over the Thanksgiving long weekend.
4: Oh.
3: From scratch.
4: Oh. Why would you do that?
3: I don't know.
0: Bro, I can't wait to play this for you.
4: Hey, Mocha.
0: Yeah.
4: Are you ready?
0: Yeah.
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4: Get your tickets. Just a reminder that tonight's Lotto Max draw,
0: yeah.
4: $85 million.
0: Woo!
7: So you got mine.
4: It is a record for a Canadian lottery. If the jackpot is not won tonight, it will reach $90 million, I guess, for the next one, which will, again, be the highest jackpot for any Canadian lottery game. It's a lot of money.
0: AKA pennies for Roz.
8: It's the money.
4: Stop it. 85 mil, though, right?
0: Yeah.
8: I'm rich, bitch.
4: But then you got to get your picture taken and stuff like that, right? Don't they make you do that?
0: Yeah, I mean,
3: can you opt out, though?
7: You can opt out.
4: You can?
7: Yeah.
3: I think so.
4: Yeah? Mm-hmm. I don't know.
0: But they got to put your name?
4: Could. Yeah. Yeah. I'd be one of those guys that showed up in like a Darth Vader mask.
0: 100%.
4: I don't want you to see me.
0: Mm-hmm.

0: No chance. But yeah, so get your tickets. Selma Blair was taken into custody at JFK Airport in New York on Sunday following like an incident meltdown on a flight from Los Angeles. So she reportedly tried to open the door while the plane was in the air, then punched one of the flight attendants and then bit somebody else.
1: What?
0: The pilot also reported that Selma suffered from an injury when she, quote, bashed her head off the bulkhead or something like that. There's audio that TMZ has of her screaming. You can't hear anything, so I didn't want to play it. Of her screaming while she's being taken off the airplane. But here is the clip of the pilot requesting medical assistance before they land.
2: The passenger, the abusive passenger, did that result in the two flight attendants that are requesting paramedics?
3: Affirm, from the info I've got, sounds like there were two, one flight attendant and one passenger that sustained some minor injuries, a bloody nose as well as some bite marks as
0: bite
3: well.
0: Marks.
3: So I don't think we need an ambulance or anything like that, but with like some medical personnel.
0: Then at the hospital, she apparently assaulted a nurse, and she's facing two counts of assault in New York State. So she has MS. She was diagnosed with MS back in 2018, and I guess their explanation is that she had missed her medication or there was a problem with her medication. She was in court last night, pled not guilty to the charges, posted $20,000 bail, and then was released. So she's going to fight this on whatever grounds those are, but it was apparently just like chaos.
4: And doesn't she have a history of biting people?
0: Yeah, she said before that that's how she deals with things. She's talked about other people she's bitten before.
1: Oh my gosh. Like,
4: that's how you deal with things?
0: Yeah.
1: That's like normal?
0: Yeah, I guess that's like her, that's her defense mechanism / love language.
1: Okay.
0: Is that she's a biter?
5: Girl.
0: Right? Yeah, I don't know, but
5: she's okay though.
0: But yeah, like, and she's not like, she was walking with a cane for a lot of years. Like, she's, you know, she's got a lot of issues. Any interest in hearing a guy named Ron Wallace break the world record for growing the largest pumpkin mocha?
6: Yes.
0: This has happened in Rhode Island over the weekend. The exact weight of the pumpkin was...
7: You can see it, I can't. Ronnie, hit the button.
6: Come on, Ronnie.
7: 2, 1.
6: Yeah!
0: £3,156
8: Real bad man.
6: Hit the button, Ronnie.
0: Come on, Ronnie. That's a big pumpkin, man.
6: That's a huge pumpkin.
0: Yeah.
1: You could probably make like a house in that thing.
0: Yeah, you could definitely make a carriage out of it.
1: Yeah.
6: Like, what do you do? Like, how do you...
0: What do you do with it?
6: Yeah.
0: You grow it, man. Clout. That's all it is. And
4: then
0: I guess
4: eat it.
0: And I mean, I can't see it being that edible.
6: No.
0: Like, normally things...
6: The amount of stuff that you have to feed that pumpkin for it to grow like that?
0: Well, pumpkins are weird, though. It's like, it depends on, like, the stock and where you cut it and then how it regrows and all this stuff. Like, pumpkin, it's a whole art to growing giant pumpkins. Like, it's not just like, oh, look, we got a big one this year. Like, they are deliberately, like... trying to break this record every single year. But how do you move that thing around? Like, that's the one thing I don't know. Like, do they
4: use like a crane? Like a forklift kind of thing.
0: Like, it has to be, right? And then, like, do you bring it to the fair? Do they bring the scale to your house? Skid.
4: No, you have to bring it there.
0: You got to bring it there. Man, could you imagine lugging around a 3,000-pound pumpkin and realizing you didn't break the record?
6: Oh, I know. I'll just leave the pumpkin there.
0: Yeah, rot.
6: Yeah. Leave it there, Ronnie.
0: Yeah. quickly before we go, this is a fascinating clip about AI researchers in Silicon Valley. No, and just how confident they are in what AI will be able to accomplish in the very near future. Listen, this is a Palantir exec in an interview.
9: I think there's a profound truth to the Pascal saying that every human has a God-shaped hole in their heart. Many of these folks in Silicon Valley who are building this technology have filled that hole with the machine god of AGI. So many AI researchers have started smoking as a way of signaling to other researchers how much they believe in AI.
6: What?
9: I believe so much.
1: That makes no sense. What do you think?
9: I believe so much in AI that it's going to cure cancer. So I'm showing you my chips are all in.
6: Stop it.
0: Yeah. That's how all in they are. Is they've all started smoking because they're that confident that AI is going to cure cancer before they could ever die of it.
6: If anything, AI.

0: going to encourage you to smoke even more because they want you to die so they can take over the world. You idiots.
1: Yeah. So that's happening.
0: Damn.
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0: get you sexy, huh?
1: Yeah, Justin Timberlake, Timbaland. That is sexy back. 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
5: Fill my plate, don't hesitate. 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
1: All Thanksgiving long weekend. People across the country were blasting Shem's Fill My Plate Thanksgiving song that we debuted last Thursday. And I knew the song was going to be impactful and people were going to be enjoying and listening on repeat and like listening to it all Thanksgiving long weekend. I did not know it was going to do what it did because a bunch of people sent me this video. But shout out to Jade's Hip Hop Academy. They put together, if you go to Shem's IG page, he's got it pinned, I believe, at Shem, S-H-E-M. They put together, these kids put together a full, like, routine.
6: Crazy. Yeah. A dance routine.
1: Yeah.
6: Like, full choreography.
1: With the song.
6: Yeah.
1: And they're all standing there, they're holding, like...
6: paper plates.
1: Paper plates. Bro, big
7: that
1: up.
7: Takes time.
1: I know. And, like, Chloe, you're a dancer,
7: yes.
1: Right? You know?
7: That's a lot of work.
1: From the time that we released this song last Thursday, within, like, 48 hours.
8: Yeah, like 2 days.
6: Yeah.
1: This group put together this incredible routine.
6: Yeah, before the weekend.
1: Yes.
6: Right? Yeah.
8: Unreal.
6: Crazy.
8: Unreal.
1: What was your initial reaction as soon as you saw that video?
8: Not going to lie, man. I shed a thug tear.
1: It was very
8: sweet and thoughtful that, you know, that they would go ahead and take the time, like 48 hours to create a routine out of that is just like, I don't know, it just makes you feel really good, you know? So shout out to Jade and the entire team.
1: Yeah.
8: It was great. It was really great. Really cool.
1: And people were sending me messages on the weekend as well. How do I get the song? Where do I get the song? Yeah. I want to listen to it again.
8: Yeah, I had a few emails. A few people sent me videos as well of them at their Thanksgiving dinners playing the song, which is really cool. Somebody sent a video of their little girl in the backseat singing, "Fill My Plate," which is very cute. You know, very, very thoughtful.
1: So now we have an official Thanksgiving theme song.
8: Yeah.
1: Right?
8: Thanks to you guys for the support.
1: When one did not exist, we have one. And again, big shout out to Jade's Hip Hop Academy.
8: Yep.
1: They put together an incredible routine to fill my plate. Love it.
3: Roz.

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2: Is it my boyfriend's Roz and Mocha?
3: It's your boyfriend's Roz and Mocha, yes. What up?
2: Woohoo!
4: Calm down. Time to get it on the chest right now. Maybe you should talk about your problems. Roz and Mocha, better moments.
3: All right, so you sound like you're in a great mood, but as you know, Vented Moments is your opportunity to say whatever it is that's been bothering you. Mm-hmm. You could remain anonymous, you could say your name, but this is your chance to just go the hell off. Before we continue, you want to say your name?
2: Maybe I'll stay anonymous.
4: Oh, yeah.
3: This is going to be a good one.
5: What do you want to vent about today, love?
2: I need to talk about these e-scooters. I don't know if parents don't do their research or they just don't care. And if they don't care, you probably shouldn't be parents. But can we stop buying kids these e-scooters that go like 60 kilometers an hour? Because I'm constantly being cut off in roundabouts. Mm-hmm. And they don't wait their turn. They just go and they don't even stop. Some of them are riding on the road with like dirt bike helmets. And it's super dangerous, and honestly, all I think of as a parent is that someone's going to die because of the way these kids drive them. And it's just like, why are you buying your kid a scooter who's not even of driving age?
4: Yes.
3: I don't know what the rules are when it comes to e-scooters. If you're allowed to be on the road, if you're allowed to be in a bike lane, or if you got to stick to sidewalks.
2: In some places,
3: uh-huh,
2: they are banned.
3: Like, I think in Ontario, I could be wrong, but in Ontario, I think if you're under the age of 16,
6: yep,
3: you are not allowed to ride an e-scooter. Yeah.
5: No, yeah. In most of Ontario, you're not allowed to own one.
6: At all?
5: At all.
6: Oh, wow.
3: Like even adults?
5: Adults.
3: Really?
5: Yes.
3: See, I didn't even know that.
5: Toronto, Kingston, Oakville, all those places, you're not allowed. You are actually not allowed to own an e-scooter.
2: Yeah, and they don't go the right way of the roundabout anyway, so they're going the opposite way.
5: No.
2: Then they don't see the car coming, and you're like slamming on your brakes, even though you're doing like 40 anyway, because you're going in a roundabout.
3: Yeah.
2: But they're just not paying attention, and they think it's hilarious. They travel in packs. So then there's like five or six of them at a time. And they'll just drive in the middle of the lines on the road.
5: Yeah.
3: Well, if they're illegal then, like if you're not allowed to own one.
5: Well, you can, so here's the thing. Like, if you want to drive it on your private, like on your property, you can.
3: Oh,
5: As soon as you get off your property and you one wheel hits the sidewalk, you're not allowed.
3: Huh. Got it. See, I didn't know any of that.
5: Yeah.
6: And the police just don't care?
3: Well,
2: yeah,
3: I mean, it's not that the police don't care. It's that the time it takes to deal with all of the e-scooter stuff.
5: Yes.
3: It's just a waste. They have better and more important things to be focused on.
5: I'll tell you, in Canada, and I don't know, maybe some cities do, I'm not 100% sure, but in most cities, we don't have to deal with what they have to deal with in a lot of American cities. Like if you

0: go to Nashville or Austin or a lot of cities, you know how you have, like, we have bike shares here? They have e-scooter shares there.
1: They do really? In Calgary.
0: Okay.
2: They have it in Calgary?
1: Yeah.
0: And you literally see e-scooters all over the sidewalks everywhere.
1: It's crazy.
0: Yeah. Right? And you have the app, and then you just walk up and you grab an e-scooter and you go. Like, there's no helmets. There's, like, people just use them as a quick way to get from A to B, and then you just leave it there. Like, you don't have to put it back in a rack. Nothing. You know, you just leave it on a sidewalk.
2: Now that you say that, I think there's some places around here where I've seen, like, a handful. They're either scooters that you sit on or the ones where you're just standing that are like that, where you just scan with your phone and then it unlocks it. You can go.
1: Like a bike.
0: Yeah. But bike lines were never intended for these motorized e-bikes and scooters.
2: Yeah, right?
0: They just weren't. And you can't put them on the sidewalk. And it's super dangerous for people on bikes, like actual bicycles in bike lanes, when they got to deal with somebody on an e-scooter who has got like a 10 cubic foot giant Uber Eats bag on their back that's wider than the bike and their shoulders.
2: Yeah.
0: Right? You get bumped with that, you're going down. And I used to think years ago that it was the rollerbladers that were causing all the havoc. You know?
1: Not anymore.
0: You remember when people on bikes hated rollerbladers?
2: Yeah. They were always battling.
0: Yeah, always.
2: I never see rollerbladers in the bike lanes anymore.
0: You never see them.
2: Because of the e-scooters and e-bikes.
0: Yeah. Man.
2: All right. So what is, I guess, your general message to either kids or parents out there when it comes to your vented moment?
3: The parents need to stop buying the e-scooters. Just don't do it. It's not a good idea.
0: Yeah. Right. Yeah, I agree.
2: Be safe, everybody. Be safe. All right, girl. Well, thank you so much. I know it's probably not going to change anything, but I hope you feel a little bit better.
3: I do.
2: Yeah. All right, girl. You don't sound like
3: I just hope people listen. Please don't do it.
2: All right. Love you.
3: Love you more.
4: 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Need to vent? 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
1: Over the Thanksgiving long weekend, Chloe, who's been on the show now for almost a year, attempted to bake a pumpkin pie with her boyfriend, Lex.
2: And, like, from scratch?
3: From scratch.
2: Like, when you say from scratch, are you talking about the, like, the pie shell from scratch, too?
3: No, the filling.
2: Oh, just the filling.
3: Yeah.
2: Okay,
3: the filling
2: gotcha.
3: Was from an actual pumpkin.
2: Okay.
1: So, what we know of Chloe, if you've listened to the show long enough, you know that Chloe is terrible at cooking.
2: You can
1: ruins every dish.
2: Yes.
3: I wouldn't go that far.
1: Chloe...
2: The big story with Chloe, all you need to know is that Chloe once tried to make mac and cheese, and she put the macaroni in a pot and put the pot on the stove, but she didn't put water in it.
3: Yeah.
4: Does it say it on the box to put water?
2: It shouldn't have to.
1: It says bring water to a boil.
2: Yeah, bring water to a boil.
4: I don't see you boil.
2: Yeah.
1: So here is Chloe
2: it's okay.
1: And her
2: okay,
1: boyfriend
2: it's okay.
1: Lex
2: it's okay. It's
1: attempting okay. to bake a pumpkin pie over the Thanksgiving long weekend.
5: Making pumpkin pie with the real pumpkins. Not that puree. Cut a fresh pie pumpkin in half and scoop out seeds and stringy portions. Oh, this will be fun.
6: That's your favorite part.
5: It's my favorite part. Taking out all the guts.
6: Honestly, you with a knife scares me.
5: So is a saucepan a pan?
6: Yeah.
5: Okay.
6: Your water's,
5: Water's what?
6: Your water's sizzling. Don't you need a lid, though?
5: Technically, yes.
6: Well, it's not going to boil if you have a open...
5: Well, what do I cover it with?
6: A lid. You dump it down the sink.
5: Why?
6: Boiling water.
5: What's wrong with boiling water?
6: Put boiling water in the sink.
5: Why? Why is it going to corrode the inside of the pipe? It's water.
6: Boiling water.
5: Why can't you use a mat?
6: You're just throwing boiling water all over the place. That's why. First, you want to dump it down the sink, and then you're... tossing pumpkin into it.
1: Roz, you look like you have a question.
2: I have two questions here.
3: Yeah.
2: did Lex just say that water won't boil without a lid on it? Okay.
3: Yes.
2: Okay.
3: And then he
2: also said
3: you can't pour down the sink.
2: That you can't pour boiling water down a sink.
3: Isn't there no problem with that?
4: No, he's actually right.
2: No, he's not. You can pour boiling water down
4: a
2: sink.
4: I saw on TikTok you're not supposed to.
2: You fully can pour boiling water down a sink. It's okay to do that.
3: Thank you.
2: Like if you boil pasta, right? And then you need to drain the pasta.
3: Yes.
2: Like you don't need to put it in a bucket and wait for it to cool.
4: No, but don't you run cold water while you're doing it so you don't burst the pipes?
2: No.
1: No?
2: No.
4: Hmm.
2: No. No. You're going to be okay. Like you're fine. But the idea that you have to cover a pot for it to boil, that's crazy.
3: Yeah.
2: Okay. Anyway, I apologize.
5: I hate cooking.
6: I don't trust your cloth.
5: As long as I use a cloth to wipe my ass.
2: Wow.
5: I know how to open a can. I swear. What's a 3/4 cup plus a 3/4 cup?
6: 1.5.
5: It's literal liquid.
6: Probably should have beat the eggs before you put it in there. Now there's just gonna be like an egg that's unbeaten, and it'll just end up in the pie, and someone will get like a slice of yolk in the pie.
1: Ew!
5: Why is it so liquidy? I'm just gonna put them in like chunks.
6: No, because then there's gonna be a chunk of pumpkin in someone's slice. What if you just make a deconstructed pumpkin pie juice?
1: Ew!
5: Yeah, this is what this is about to turn into. We can try baking it. But, like, it should not be liquid.
4: Bro.
3: Well, our concoction is an absolute disaster. It's literally liquid, so I think we've no other choice but to forfeit the mission.
1: It sounded like you were whisking inside of a toilet just now.
3: It was watery.
1: All that splashing around.
2: Why was it so watery?
3: I think we had too much evaporated milk.
2: Oh,
3: and not
2: no.
3: enough pumpkin, so it's liquid.
2: No.
1: So he had, what, just pumpkin juice?
3: Yeah.
2: And then it all went down the sink, right?
3: No, it actually worked, though. We did decide to put it in the pie shells and bake it. And it looked weird, but it was fine.
2: Oh, that's good. Okay.
3: Yeah.
2: All right.
1: So,
2: well,
1: score, I guess.
2: Yay.
1: Half a win.
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1: Devin Morey had some time with the great Cody Rhodes of the WWE, who is also in the new Street Fighter movie that's coming out. 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

0: the biggest hits, the best throwbacks, Eminem and Rihanna, The Monster. 7:16, 19 degrees right now, getting some thunderstorms this afternoon. Well, supposed to. High of 24 today.
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0: Enjoy this for a second.
3: Round one, fight!
4: Hadouken! Shoryuken! Tatsushibuken!
3: Tiger uppercut!
5: Spinning bird kick!
3: Yeah! Yoga fire! Sonic boom! You win!
6: Is that the actual from the game?
0: Yeah, man.
6: Is it from Street Fighter?
0: Yes!
6: Yeah, like the very first Street Fighter?
0: Yes!
6: Damn.
0: Awesome classic stuff, especially that startup.
6: Fight! Yeah.
0: You know it was going to be hype. The new Street Fighter movie comes out on Friday. Jason Momoa is in it. Roman Reigns, WWE superstar, is in it. 50 Cent is in it.
6: I saw the picture of 50 Cent.
0: As Balrog?
6: He looks

0: Wild.
1: Noah Centineo is in it. And, of course, the great Cody Rhodes, who plays one of the main guys, Guile,
2: in
1: the movie. Yep. Dan Amore talking to Cody Rhodes of Street Fighter.
3: Cody Rhodes, this is absolutely incredible. First of all, congratulations. Movie is amazing. But I have to get something off my chest, okay? As a gay, I need you to know that I find you to be one of the sexiest men that have ever walked the face of this earth. So there, you have that.
4: We're starting at a 10 now, so I feel good. That what else? That's thank you so much. I appreciate that. Thank you.
3: All right, if you told kid Cody Rhodes he'd be in a Street Fighter movie one day, would he have believed you?
4: I think kid Cody Rhodes, depending on the day, would have either thought, that's the craziest thing ever. This is a video game that you're playing, and this is at the time of the console wars and going to actual arcades and learning the button inputs and wanting to get all the way to M. Bison, and if you could even find Akuma. I would have thought maybe that's crazy, but also as a kid who was always encouraged to be the biggest dreamer, part of it feels right. It's part of me feels like maybe I would have believed it. The moment Guile really goes on, it felt like I was always meant to do it. So part of me would have believed it.
1: I wasn't sure how I'd feel about the movie when I first saw the teaser trailer. Mm-hmm. But then when they dropped, I think it was like 3 full trailers. Mm-hmm. It's like, yo, I'm so into the Street Fighter movie, man.
5: It looks ridiculous.
1: Yeah.
3: Now, you've beat Roman Reigns at WrestleMania, but missing your daughter's birth for Street Fighter, was that the real sacrifice?
4: We weren't really thinking that that was going to happen, but it is funny that it was a scene to where I was able to smuggle my phone under my body as I was laying there in a pile of beaten up World Warriors, and to then one moment look and there is a brand new baby Leilani being under there, and that's what I got to go home to. And also, no pressure, right? This movie hopefully is the best thing of all time, and I had such a great time making it, and I had such a great time with my cast, and I've seen it, you've seen it, it's special. It really is something special, and it touches a lot of different places on earth. So the best way to put it, it's for her. It really is. I went and did this, so it's for her.
1: Listen, man, Street Fighter, worldwide phenomenon. So excited that the video game once again has come to the big screen. Cody Rhodes. He plays Guile in Street Fighter, which is in theaters on Friday.
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1: We're going to talk to Zoe on our next FML. 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
1: What advice can you guys give me?
2: Okay, so my question is...
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0: Roz and Mocha got you.
4: Hello! It's your boyfriend's Roz and Mocha. Welcome to Fix My Life.
2: Hey, how's it going?
4: Amazing. Why are you here? Can you share that with everyone, please?
2: How do I keep my daughter sleeping in her own bed?
5: You wrote us this, Zoe. Hey, Roz and Mocha, Fix My Life. My daughter, who is 7, has absolutely refused to sleep in her bed and has co-slept with me since she was born. We tried a couple of years ago to transition her to her own bed, but she said she was having nightmares and ended up coming back to sleep beside me. She's been sleeping on her own for the past week or so, but I'm wondering if this is a lasting change or just temporary.
4: So when you put her to bed now, do you just like put her to sleep and then you leave? Or is there a nighttime routine where somebody's in there with her until she falls asleep or right before she falls asleep? Explain how that routine goes.
2: So before

0: and now she's just decided to start sleeping with you. You're trying to get her off of co-sleeping.
1: Yes.
0: Okay.
1: That's right.
0: Okay. So that's a very, that's a much different thing than she just refuses to go to bed. Right. So,
1: yes,
0: so yes. Transitioning out of co-sleeping is a, from what I understand, it's a process, a long process, but I will tell you something. As the father of a 16-year-old who my kid would always try and hustle us to try and come in and sleep with us. Right. And we would make deals and we would get to the top of the stairs and I'm like, go right, go right, go right. And then she would dart left, right, to our room. And then we always had a deal where I was like, okay, if you sleep, you got to be chopsticks, not starfish, right? And so she knew that if she was going to sleep, she had to be perfectly straight like chopsticks and she could not starfish. And if she starfished, she's going back to her bed, right? And then I always loved having her in there. And I'll tell you that I don't know when the last time she wanted to go left instead of right was. I don't know when that happened, but one day she just stopped going left. And she stopped wanting to come and sleep with us. And it was heartbreaking.
2: Yeah. Okay. Because he had all that time, all those years, right?
0: It was heartbreaking. And I will say this, my kid is 16. And sometimes if we're all exhausted, we'll all jump in our bed and put a show on, right?
2: Yeah.
0: And the cats will all be on it. Like everybody will just be piled up on the bed, right?
2: That's the best, right?
0: And I fall asleep immediately because she's in the bed. And I'll tell you something, is that the other night we were all piling into the bed and Rox wanted to sit with one of the cats. And as Catherine was coming down the stairs, Rox yelled at her and goes, "Mom, you're chopsticking because I'm in the middle."
2: Aww.
0: Right? So that still happens all these years later. And she will figure it out. You will figure it out. I don't think you need to stress this much about it because this kind of stuff in life works itself out. Now, if you desperately want her out of the bed, then you're going to have to build some sort of routine and come and you're going to have to be like a little bit forceful with her. Like that's just the only way. Like she's not allowed to leave, like all this stuff, which is tough at bedtime. Bedtime's hard enough, but I'm going to say to you right now, don't stress. This thing works itself out.
1: Yeah. Okay.
2: Yeah. Is there, I think that's one question we didn't ask or we didn't get an answer from you. Is there a reason why you want her transition out of the bed now?
1: It would be nice to just have my own space.
0: Sure. Yeah.
2: Of course. Yeah. Of course.
1: Of course.
2: So how about
1: when
2: this?
1: When she sleeps, she's like right like, in my back.
2: If you're not in a rush, like Roz said, and she will figure it out, maybe you can do somewhat of a compromise where maybe it's a couple of nights she sleeps with you, a couple of nights she sleeps in her own bed, and you build that routine that is the exact same for both beds. So every single night she climbs in, you guys are going to spend like 15, 20 minutes reading a story together.
0: Yeah.
2: Right? She'll get sleepy, she'll fall asleep.
0: Yeah. And also you can make it a reward, right? You can say, you know, love having you in the bed, just not on a school night, right? So that leaves Friday and Saturday.
1: Yeah.
0: You know, and if you agree to that, then she'll know. Like if it's a Monday and she's like, "Mom, but I really want to." You're like, "No, you know the rule. Not on a school night." And then it becomes a rule and then you're down to 2 days a week, which will very quickly become one and then none.
1: Yeah. Okay. That sounds good. Yeah.
0: Right.
2: And whatever you do, don't tell her that if she gets out of the bed, the monsters are going to get her.
1: No, that's the reason she stays in it in the first place.
0: Yes.
1: Okay.
2: You know what, though? That line that she's having nightmares and stuff, that could just be a lie. Yeah. She may not be having a nightmare at all, and she just wants to sleep in the bed.
0: Yeah.
1: Very true.
2: So you got some options there, Zoe.
1: Yeah.
0: But don't sweat it because you're going to miss it one day.
1: Yeah.
0: You will.
1: Yeah.
0: You will.
2: Don't cry, Zoe. Please don't cry. You're going to make us cry.
1: No tears here.
2: All right, girl. Love you. All the best.
1: Thanks. Have a good one.
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1: Here's Roz and Mocha.
2: All right. He's Roz and Mocha. At 8 o'clock this morning, we'll try to give away $1,000. Kiss That Pays will continue once again. Keywords have been thrown around all weekend. And if you answer the phone with a or a mwah, or saying the word kiss, you get the money. $1,000, okay?
3: Easy peasy. Hey, Mo.
2: Yeah.
3: Are you ready?
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3: Breaking Bad star RJ Mitty, who played the kid on the show, passed away.
6: So sad. He's
3: 34, I guess, according to TMZ. They suspect it was that he took his own life.
2: Oh, my God.
3: So he suffered from cerebral palsy and in the show, his character as well. But I guess he had just got engaged last October. Bryan Cranston posted a tribute to RJ that read, I loved him and thoroughly enjoyed being with him throughout the years on the series. And after the spotlight of Breaking Bad dimmed, I'll miss you, son, is what he said. That's sad. That guy was good.
2: Mm-hmm.
3: Yeah. We've talked to him before, right? Have we?
2: That's right.
3: Yeah, very early on in the show.
2: Yeah, very.
3: Because it was like, and it was like right after Breaking Bad had what, finished? Is that the deal? It's been
2: a long time ago.
3: Britney Spears released a song 25 years after, I guess, she wrote it and or co-wrote it with Justin Timberlake.
2: What?
3: I'd never heard this song before. It's called She'll Never Be Me, I guess.
2: She
3: co-wrote it in 2001 with Justin Timberlake.
2: But it doesn't feature JT.
3: I don't think so, no. But it was unreleased up until now.

0: This is for the 25th anniversary edition of Britney. So this is coming out November 6th, I guess. And it's got four bonus tracks on it. And this is one of them. But it's wild hearing what, like, I mean, you know what I mean?
1: Heyday Britney.
0: Yeah, yeah, like, yeah, that's wow. 2001 Britney.
1: Yeah, yeah.
2: But it sounds good.
3: It is good. I mean
2: for then.
0: Yeah.
4: I like Britney.
0: Yeah.
4: Happy for her journey.
0: Yes.
4: That sure. song should have stayed unreleased.
0: Yeah.
3: What?
2: If it was released then, you would love it now.
0: I don't think so.
2: Because you were in that mindset back then.
0: I don't know. Oh, no, the only...

0: The Britney stuff that I think that has survived, same thing with the other boy bands, really, are the monster hits.
1: Yeah.
0: Right? I don't think people go back fondly and listen to the unreleased sort of non-single B-side stuff from that pop era and go, oh God, this song is so good. I think we take the hits with us because they just impacted us so much at that time.
2: Yeah.
3: And that could have been a hit though.
2: Yeah. And speaking of at that time, that album had I'm a Slave for You.
3: Yeah.
2: I'm not a girl, not yet a woman, that record. Yeah.
0: That was a great
2: bigger
0: song
2: record.
0: Too.
2: Bigger song.
3: Damn. Slave for you.
1: Banger right there.
0: Yeah.
1: Produced by the Neptunes.
0: Yeah, that's right. Wow, Shane Gillis, what a disaster his SNL appearance was over the weekend. He dropped the F-bomb accidentally and then had to apologize for that. But to his opening monologue joke, where he was talking about women at the gym, calling them hoes, but only with the hard R. Here is a little bit of Shane's monologue.
4: Also, I haven't been to the gym in so long, I didn't know women just dress like look, I'm sorry. There's no other way to describe. I say, have you seen it? I've seen it. The shorts. Have you seen the shorts? Those neon. They're like the only. They're like artificial bait colored. The wrinkles. The wrinkles go like around the cheeks and all combine at the butthole.
1: Oh my God.
4: And don't look. You're not allowed to look. For real, don't look because they are filming. I'm in the background of like 10 TikToks right now.
0: I think there's a way to tell, I mean, he's not the first person to talk about that, but I think there's a way to tell that joke without calling people, you know, hoes. Dan Levy took to social media to respond to Shane Gillis.
5: Women wearing shorts to the gym does not make them it makes the men calling them whores misogynists. There's a difference there. By the way, I've seen more men's nipples at the gym than I've ever seen women showing their bodies off. But I'm speechless that something like that can exist on live national television.
0: I also think that there's a chance that Dan Levy goes to a much different gym than Shane Gillis does.
1: Oh, facts.
3: Yeah.
1: I mean, I know where he goes.
0: Is there a lot of nipples?
1: Men's nipples.
0: Men's nipples, right? Yes. Like, it would make sense, given the gym that Dan Levy goes to, that he would see far more men's nipples than women.
1: Go to the same one.
0: Right, yes. Okay. So that all makes sense. But if you're wondering how SNL felt about it, they actually, long after the fact, even after social media sort of erupted, they posted the whole monologue on their account.
1: Yeah. Oh, did they really?
0: Yep.
1: Unedited?
0: Unedited.
1: Oh, wow.
0: Yeah. So that's...
1: Wait, so did they run the show the same way on the West Coast?
0: Yeah,
1: it aired live.
0: Oh yeah, it aired. Like there was no the response on social was the response on social. There was no sort of oh my God from SNL. Like they just posted it like they do every single week. And quickly before we go, have to remind everybody again because we will all morning tonight's Lotto jackpot, Lotto Max jackpot, $85 million.
1: Let's go, baby.
0: $85 million, and if nobody wins, then it will carry over, and the next jackpot will be $90 million.
1: Yo, should we just, like
0: no,
1: office
0: don't even,
1: pool?
0: No, why not? I'm not office pooling.
1: Why not?
0: I don't know.
6: The drama that causes?
0: Yeah.
3: But what if we sign a contract where it's like, we all split the money?
1: Yeah, they have it, like on the OLG app. I'll just print it out.
6: Because, like, Roz will disappear and take all the money, and we'll never see it.
0: No. No, that's not true. That's not true at all. Like, I just...
3: Like, you would disappear with all the money.
0: I think that the person who's in charge of the pool... So a few things need to happen in order to do a pool, right?
1: Okay.
0: So when the ticket is purchased, right, you have to then share exactly what that ticket is before the draw with everybody else.
1: Yeah.
0: Just so you can't say, oh, that's the one I bought for me. The ones I got for the pool don't whatever. And then the other very important thing is that with an office pool or a pool between friends... If you do not submit your money to the pool master before the draw, you're out. Even if there's a verbal agreement.
2: Agreed.
0: Even if even if your intention was, oh, I'll get you the $5 the next day.
1: God, you're rules. Out. I'm just always trying to do fun
0: you're
1: stuff
0: out.
1: As a group. But, and then here you are. Rules.
0: Yeah.
6: But who's the
1: you know
6: pool
1: what? You're
6: master.
1: Out of the
0: We're
1: office
0: talking
1: pool.
0: About eight, oh.
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2: Mm-hmm.
1: By either saying the word kiss or mwah to instantly win $1,000. We give away keywords every hour from 8 a.m. to 7 p.m., including weekends, noon till 5 p.m., and over the long weekend, Lou, who we love here on the Roz and Mocha Show, was not only giving away keywords, but he was also making calls after 5 p.m. to see who would answer and potentially win $1,000. Okay, it's ringing. Good sign. I wonder.
3: Kiss.
1: Hey!
4: Oh, my gosh. Man. This is amazing.
1: You did it. You actually did it. So there you go. Shaniqua, yesterday afternoon, answered the phone by saying kiss and won $1,000.
5: That's amazing.
1: So you could be our next winner. Give me enough time.
5: Mm-hmm. Let people guess that.
1: Because somebody's actually waiting on hold right now to...
5: That's fine.
1: Get on the show.
5: They'll get on.
1: God, what the hell is this? Okay.
5: People are still screaming.
1: You know what you got to do if your phone starts ringing right
5: now?

0: Strasse Boca.
1: Come on.
2: Your call has been forwarded to a voicemail service.
1: Oh, it's not even a sign. The voicemail is not even a sign.
0: No. The phone was ringing, and they forwarded us.
1: No, it went to a voicemail that's not even initiated yet.
0: That hasn't been set up. Bro. But they hit the button. Their phone was ringing, and they hit the button to send us to that non-existent voicemail. If you would have answered, Barbara.
1: Damn.
0: If you would have answered.
1: Damn.
0: With a kiss or the sound effect or saying, mwah. Then you would have won $1,000. Anyway,
1: worst.
0: Time to move on.
1: Sorry.
0: Your keyword for this hour and this hour only is flirt, F-L-I-R-T. 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
0: Ashna, it's your boyfriend's Roz and Mocha. You have a second to talk?
5: Sure.
0: Okay, Ashna texted and said she just got engaged this week.
1: Hey!
0: Over the weekend. Congratulations, girl.
5: Thank you.
1: How was the engagement? A surprise? A big thing? Little thing? What was it?
5: No, it was a Punjabi one, so I very much knew what was happening.
1: Oh, you did. Okay.
0: Hey, so educate, because I don't know anything about Punjabi weddings or
1: engagements,
0: anything like that. Is it a tradition that when an engagement happens, the bride or bride-to-be knows, and then you guys plan this big celebration?
5: Yeah, pretty much. And then they just do like the traditional things about with like dressing the bride. They put like a scarf on her head and like henna in her hands, nail polish, all that stuff.
1: No. Cool. Okay. Is this like, did you get to pick each other or did somebody pick them for you?
5: No. We picked each other.
1: You picked each other. Okay, cool.
5: In the modern way.

0: Gotcha.
1: Uh-huh. How'd you guys meet?
2: We play volleyball together.
1: Oh, nice. So how long have you been dating before you got engaged?
2: Like a year and a half.
1: Nice. Okay.
0: So how many people were at your engagement?
2: 200.
1: Oh,
2: like,
1: what?
2: Maybe a little bit more.
1: Yo!
0: At the engagement?
2: Yeah. And that was like us cutting the list. There was like, we had to cut a lot of people out.
1: How many people do you think estimated are going to be invited to the wedding?
2: Like 400, maybe 500.
1: What? And who's paying for it? For the wedding?
2: My parents.
3: Yes.
0: What's that?
1: Wow.
0: Just, what's, obviously, you know, because you've gone to a lot of these weddings and it is what it is. What do you know as far as the rough cost for one of these Punjabi weddings with 500 people? Like, what are we looking at here?
2: Well, it depends how extra you go. Obviously, I'm being mindful because I'm only pitching in so much and then they're handling the rest.
0: Yeah. But what's the total? Give us the ballpark.
2: I would say like $100,000 with like everything, but that's like you're really cutting down stuff. You're not doing any of the extra stuff.
0: Wait a second. The bare-ass broke bitch version is $100,000?
2: Yes.
1: Wow. How much do you think was spent at the engagement?
2: About, not including gifts, maybe about like $20,000.
0: Oh my god.
1: Wow.
2: Like including all the gifts and all the extra stuff because it's like gold, so it's expensive.
0: Oh my god.
2: Yeah.
0: How many daughters does your dad have?
2: Just one.
0: Oh, man. Sorry.
4: Oh my god.
0: I'm like,
4: that's incredible.
0: I know. You want to talk?
1: Oh my gosh. So have plans already then started for the actual wedding?
2: Not yet. Soon to be.
1: Okay.
0: You should ask Shem to MC your wedding.
3: Yeah.
0: He'll do it.
2: Oh my God, would he?
0: Yeah, he will for $25,000.
2: Oh, yeah, you're funny.
0: What?
2: You're funny.
1: You know what kind of money you're spending for a Punjabi wedding?
0: Put it in the budget.
1: Yeah.
2: No, there ain't no budget for that.
0: Oh, damn. Sorry, Shem.
2: But honestly, like, I have grown up listening to you guys, so this is, like, such a funny phone call right now, but that would have been full circle moment. My dad would have been so excited.
1: Yeah.
2: Me and my dad used to listen to you guys when I was younger in the car. He would drop me to school every morning. We would listen to the Roz and Mocha show. Yeah. I miss your no commercial Mondays.
0: Oh, my God. Free Mondays?
1: That was year one, I think, of KISS.
4: A long time ago.
0: Yeah, that's... we don't do that anymore because...
2: When you guys stopped doing that, I'm like, inflation. This is inflation.
0: Girl, listen. Do you understand that on those Mondays when we did no commercials on Mondays, we didn't make any money that day, right? You know that.
2: Mm-hmm. I know, but I loved listening.
0: Yeah,
2: and
0: but...
2: It was so fun.
0: You know what? But I love having a job.
1: Yeah, for you to keep listening, we still got to be employed, girl.
2: So funny.
0: Yeah, oh it God, is.
2: This is so funny. Yeah. This is so funny. I'm going to text my dad immediately.
0: You text your dad right now who's on the hook for a $100,000 wedding and tell him that he should work for free. Hey, Dad, I got this great idea.
2: Like, go to the court and get a court marriage and don't even come.
0: Yes. Thank you.
1: Oh, my God. Ashna, congratulations. Thank you for being such a lifelong fan, a super fan, or as we like to call, a flaming Romo. Before we let you go, though, between Roz and Mocha, who is your favorite?
2: Man. My entire life I dreaded this question. Roz is my dad's favorite and Mocha is my favorite. So,
1: oh, perfect. Okay.
2: I mean, it worked out for him and I. So
0: there you go. Hey, what's before we let you go, what's your fiance's name? Shout him out.
2: Devin.
0: There you go.
1: Big up to you. Big up to Ashna. Big up to Devin as well. Congratulations. Thank you. Sending you guys a ton of love.
2: Thank you.
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0: Chloe, what do we got coming up today?
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0: Roz, and Locus DM Deep Dive. You wouldn't say that to your mama, so why us?
1: Yes, DM Deep Dive, baby!
2: Woo! Chloe, what do we got in the DMs today?
3: Okay, Sachin says, what is something you do or don't do that your 10-year-old self would be mad about? Mm. For me, it's my 10-year-old self would be mad that I don't grab my wife's boobs enough.
4: Fair. Fair.
2: Yeah, oh I think God. That I think that that's something that you don't, I mean, I think maybe it's different now, but like when I was a kid and stuff, like you don't realize that when you're, you know, 10, 11, 12, whatever, that when you're grown, like as a man and you're married, like you're going to see boobs every single day. Mm-hmm. Right?
3: Yeah.
2: Like, you're going to, like, every day, because you're so preoccupied with that when you're younger, right? Like, it is such a thing. Mm-hmm. And then you don't realize, like, there's no way that I would have been able to go back in time to convince myself, being like, bro, don't obsess about this so much. You're going to get to a point in your life of where you're going to see boobs every single day.
1: Yeah, I promise.
2: I promise you. I promise. But is there something that 10-year-old you would be pissed at
1: you? Oh, my God.
2: Mocha?
1: Yeah, 10-year-old me would be mad that I didn't pursue a wrestling career.
2: Oh, yeah. Like, he'd see you now and be like, oh.
1: Like, this is what you did with your life?
2: Yeah.
1: You never made it to the WWE?
2: Yeah. You didn't even try.
1: Yeah. That was supposed to be our dream.
2: Yeah. Damn.
1: Loser.
2: Chloe?
3: Oh, I'm trying to think. Maybe, like, not eating enough junk food. I loved junk food back in the day.
2: Yeah.
3: And now I'm, like, just way too... Like, I don't know about it.
2: Like drinking like matcha and stuff like that.
3: Oh, maybe my younger self would be like, why are you drinking so much now?
2: Oh,
3: like you need to tone it down. Maybe, yeah, that's a good answer. Yeah.
2: Yes. Too much vodka.
3: Too much tequila.
2: Too much tequila. Damn. Cheesecake?
5: That I didn't pursue being an actor.
2: Yeah.
5: Because I really wanted to be a soap opera actor, even from a very young age, like around 10.

0: 11, 12 years old, and I just never did it.
1: Yeah. Mm-hmm. But you wouldn't have made it anyway.
0: Oh, wow.
2: Oh, shots fired.
3: I mean, the odds, right? It's difficult.
0: The odds?
3: It's a difficult industry to try and break into.
0: Guys, way to crush a 10-year-old's dream. Jeez.
1: What else we got in the DM deep dive?
2: Mayra DM'd, have you guys heard you guys talking about The Office? Mm-hmm. At what age should I introduce my son to The Office?
1: That is a great question. Because I've been thinking the same thing. I know Cruz, 9.5, way too young for The Office right now. But Roz, your daughter Roxy, who's 16, and Joyce loves The Office. At what age did she start watching? And so, did you guys watch together?
3: We did. So okay. The thing with The Office is, yes, there's some really dated jokes and humor and a lot of gay jokes and this kind of thing. But that wasn't it for me. I wanted to wait to show Roxy The Office until she could appreciate The Office.
1: Okay.
3: Right? Like, because you can put it on when you're too young and you're just not going to appreciate the dynamics between people because there's so much subtlety in The Office, right? That's what makes it great. I think Roxy started watching The Office when she was, I'm going to say 13.
1: Oh, wow. Okay.
3: Yeah. 13. Yeah.
1: But even by the time, like I'm thinking about Cruz right now, by the time he's 13, like I don't know what the world's going to be like. Is he going to think that the whole show is like completely offensive? Is it really going to be outdated?
3: No. I don't think that they'll find it offensive. I just, if they're not of an age of where they understand subtlety and sarcasm and that kind of thing, they just won't find it funny.
1: I guess.
3: Because there's no laugh track. Right? There's so many of the jokes like are inside and super subtle that if they're not ready for that kind of humor, they just won't find it funny and then they won't like the show.
1: Yeah.
3: And that was sort of my big fear with that because we did that. There was another show that we tried. Oh, we put on an episode of, because I loved Veep. I thought Veep was one of the greatest shows ever, right? And we put that on when Rox was a little too young and she didn't really enjoy it. And then I put on an episode of Curb Your Enthusiasm because I love Curb Your Enthusiasm. And we had that playing on in the background and she wasn't really that interested in it. Then she went and watched Seinfeld.
0: And
3: right?
0: It all made sense then.
3: And then, and then after Seinfeld is when I reintroduced her to Curb Your Enthusiasm because I could say the George character in Seinfeld is really Larry David in real life. He's the guy that like wrote it and it all made sense. And now like Curb Your Enthusiasm is way more loved in my house than Seinfeld is.
1: Oh, wow. Okay.
3: Right? So I would say not too early with those shows.
1: Yeah. Because it would crush me if Cruz didn't find
3: it funny.
1: Prison Mike episode funny or Dinner Party.
3: Right.
1: Those episodes.
3: Yeah. And if you do it too young, he will not find that funny.
2: Yeah. Guess I'm just too young.
3: You're still too young, Chloe, to understand the humor.
2: No. Yeah.
1: What we learned from Chloe is that her boyfriend Lex loves The Office. Yes. Chloe hates The Office because he loves The Office.
3: Yes.
2: Mom.
3: Yeah.
1: Next. You've already DM, said that. Please.
2: Yeah,
1: like it's on the podcast.
2: We
1: don't know, it's around
2: we
1: now
2: we
1: forever.
2: Say it again. It's fine.
3: You already admitted that.
2: We're moving on.
1: All right. What else?
2: Seth DM'd, have you ever had a crush on a cartoon character? If so, who?
1: Chloe, you go first.
2: Danny Phantom?
3: Danny Phantom?
2: Yeah. He had like slick white hair and like the black jumpsuit and he was so cool.
3: Oh my God. This show came out in 2007.
1: Nickelodeon. It was white gray hair.
2: He was so cool though. He was like a superhero.
1: All right. So you had a crush on this guy?
2: Sure. Yeah.
3: When I was growing up, there were a couple dirty cartoons that were sort of like lore, like legendary, right? One was a cartoon called Fritz the Cat. And then there was another cartoon called Heavy Metal. And it was famous because in the cartoon, the main girl in Heavy Metal, if you Google Heavy Metal cartoon right now, because they got naked and did stuff, right?
1: What?
2: Oh my God.
3: Yeah. Yeah. It was like an adult cartoon. Yeah. Violent and, but it was way, I think it came out in like maybe like 81. Like it was way before its time.
0: Yeah. It looked like it was a film in 1981. Sci-fi fantasy.
3: Yeah. And you see the main girl, like the animation is like super crude. Yeah. But it was like all your dreams would come true in a cartoon because they had like, you know, the sexy female character, but only like it was adult. So they got naked and stuff.
0: Oh, a couple of Canadian legends voiced it. John Candy, Eugene Levy voiced characters.
3: Yeah, it was a Canadian. Yeah.
2: Wow.
3: It was

0: It was huge back then.
1: Well, I don't have an answer because I'm not a perv like you guys.
0: Oh.
2: Thank you, everyone,
1: for sending in the DMs. These are the conversations that take place, so keep the DMs coming.
3: The biggest hits.
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2: Peter, what's up, man? It's Roz and Mocha.
3: Good morning, Roz. Good morning, Mocha. How are you guys doing today?
2: Good, buddy. How are you?
3: I'm really great. I've been looking to get on the show for a while now, actually.
2: Oh, yeah? Why is that?
3: Well, because obviously you guys saw my text. I wanted to share that story with you guys about how I met my wife.
4: How did you meet your wife?
3: I guess you guys haven't heard. So back in May of 2024, Kiff actually hosted a single mingle no secrets night.
2: Oh, and I remember that. Yeah, yeah.
4: It was a single mingle no secrets night? What does no secrets mean?
2: It was for Valentine's Day, man.
3: So I heard it on the radio, obviously. I was driving and it's no secret single mingle. All your secrets are exposed. You wear your secret on your chest. So I won an entry through the email.

0: my now wife actually won over the phone. So I get there and they have my secret on my chest. Now I'm 6'3", about 250. My secret was I can do the splits.
1: Oh my God.
2: Bro.
3: Yeah. Okay.
2: Yeah.
3: And what was your wife's secret?
0: My wife's secret was she was a Disney adult.
2: Oh. Okay. Wow.
0: Okay. She loves Disney, but she's not that type of Disney adult.
2: I'm sure she's not. Okay. So how long were you in this singles mingle for before you had to demonstrate the splits?
0: 5 minutes.
2: 5 minutes. Yeah. And was
3: like to everyone, like to somebody else before who would become your wife? Or were you like spending the night, like everyone reading this thing on your chest and you have to keep doing the splits?
0: I did the splits about a dozen times, yeah. I would say, maybe more.
2: Now, when you do the splits, are you the kind that just like stands there and drops right down, or do you sort of crouch down first, get in a position, and then split your legs?
0: Depending on the pants I'm wearing.
2: Okay, and what were you wearing that night?
0: I was wearing stretchy denim, so I was like, "Oh, you could do the splits," and I would just drop down and
2: just
0: do them.
2: Drop down. That's so.
3: Did you practice before you left home?
0: Once, yes.
2: Yeah, yeah.
3: Just to make sure.
2: Just, of course.
0: Just to make sure.
2: Yeah, yeah, yeah. And, okay. So,
0: and it was a pretty wild question. Everyone's like looking at my secret. They're like, "No way!" And I would just do it. And they're like, "Oh my God!"
2: So which number gal was your future wife?
0: One of the first. And I remember when she walked in, the first thing I thought, I'm like, "Wow, she's really beautiful and has really nice hair." And I later learned that what she thought about me was, "Oh, he's really tall and has really nice hair." So it kind of worked out.
2: Oh.
0: And there was a crowd of people around me asked me to do the splits, and I did the splits. So she comes over and she goes, "Why is everyone cheering?" I'm like, "Well, read my secret." And she read it and she's like, "No way." I'm like, "Yeah, I just did it." She goes, "Do it again." I'm like, "Well, I just did it." She goes, "Yeah, do it for me." So I did the splits for her.
2: Does she still make you do it?
0: She did, of course.
2: Yeah.
3: Okay, so... Wow. Damn, I didn't even need the sound effect for this one.
4: Sorry. I'm so sorry.
3: So... You guys meet that night after Kiss did a single mingle in 2024.
0: Mm-hmm.
3: Was it that night that you exchanged information? How did the communication continue before you even started dating?
0: So she brought a plus one that was a friend of hers, and he was designed to be like, you know, the emergency in case of a bad conversation.
2: Sure. Yeah, yeah.
0: So I was talking to her. We were having a good time. We started talking to other people because, you know, it's a single mingle. And I look around and there's a couple guys talking to her and she's like looking for her plus one. And her plus one's in the corner talking to some other people with a drink in his hand.
2: Oh, damn.
0: So I'm like, I grab a drink for me and I go, "Hey, I got this drink you wanted." And I pull it away. She goes, "Thank you. How did you know that I was having a bad time?" I'm like, "You were looking for your plus one. I can tell."
2: No.
0: Smooth. Yeah.
2: Smooth. Smooth. And then you were like, "I want to be your plus one forever."
0: Eventually, yeah. We ended up, she upped me with a $100 gift card to Chiba Wine Bar where I was being hosted. Okay.
3: Yeah.
0: She was cheering for me the loudest because she made me promise if I won, I would take her out. And I said, yes, of course.
3: Yeah.
0: And 3 days later, I took her to Chiba and we had a 5.5 hour date where we just talked for the whole time.
2: Wow.
3: And then how long after that did you guys make it official?
0: About November of 2024, we both went on different vacations. She went to her friend's wedding in Mexico. I went to just like a family retreat in Aruba.
2: Mm-hmm.
0: And with drama going on, I called her because I had a weird vibe and she was just having a rough time. And that conversation kind of solidified it for both of us because of how much we missed each other. And then we made it official that same year in November, and then I proposed to her in January of
2: 2020.
3: Damn, bro. Wow. Look at that. A Kiss love story right here.
2: Yeah. That's great.
0: And then we just got married this May, so we got married 2 weeks before our official meet cute in May of 2024.
2: Wow, that's incredible. Good for you guys. That's
3: look
2: wonderful,
3: at that.
2: Man.
0: Yeah, it's such a cute story. People always ask about it, and I just say I met my wife because I can do the splits.
2: Yeah.
3: Nice.
2: Uh-huh.
3: That's incredible, dude. Peter, thank you so much for sharing that story. That's amazing.
0: I appreciate you guys. I love sharing, and I'm glad I was able to share it with you guys because it's up to Kiss, that got us together. So thank you.
3: That's You're great. The best, man. Thank you for listening. Thank you for sharing that. Between Roz and Mocha, though, who is your favorite?
0: Oh, you gotta know it's Mocha. I love the laugh.
3: There you go. Tribal chief right here. Mm-hmm. Reigns supreme once again.
2: Mocha can also do the splits.
3: You're damn right.
1: Can you actually?
2: No, Chloe.
1: I was gonna be really impressed.
3: Love you, Peter. Later, dude.
0: Love you guys. Have a great day.
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9: Well, it's 8:35, 19 degrees right now. Supposed to get thunderstorms this afternoon on and off. Anywhere from 15 to 25 millimeters of rain. A high of 24 degrees. We got the news for you right after the latest single from Magic Jordan. 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

0: Strangers from Majid Jordan. New music for you right there. It's 8:39. 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Good morning, Toronto.
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0: Yes, yes, yes. 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
3: Mm-hmm.
0: If you have not yet subscribed, make sure you do so because we got episodes to drop every single day of the week. 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
3: So Kelly Clarkson really got into it with this toy store in Brooklyn, New York, because she got pretty womaned, according to her.
0: Big mistake.
3: So Kelly wrote, just drove all the way to Brooklyn to check out this store I thought looked really rad and had a few things in mind to buy and literally was looked at as if I couldn't afford it and was told they could find something comparable for me. Wow, dude, you're an idiot. You just lost a huge sale. Y'all should go check out Art of Play. She names the store in Brooklyn. If you enjoy being treated like Julia Roberts in Pretty Woman, for sure, check it out.
0: Big mistake.
3: And then Art of Play replied, and what Kelly Clarkson was wanting to buy, I guess, was this like animatronic bird that you pull these levers and then it looks like a real bird. It just sort of moves around and tweet.
0: Okay.
3: And then so Art of Play wrote, imagine our surprise when our small local business was suddenly attacked by 8 million people who have never visited the store. It's been a surreal experience to be the focus of such widespread outrage after just one mention by a celebrity. Yesterday, Kelly Clarkson visited us in Brooklyn and inquired about Molly. That's the bird. Mm. A one-of-a-kind singing and dancing bird, animatronic bird, that is, quote, permanently attached to our wall, not for sale. And then they ended it with, what doesn't kill you makes you stronger.
0: Wait.
3: And then Kelly responded, cool, cool, sure it wasn't for sale. That's the narrative Art of Play is going to go with. So the whole conversation we had when I asked if it was for sale, whilst pointing to the price tag hanging on the wall with the little singing bird, didn't happen as you elevator eyed me, basically like up and down, uh-huh, saying in a condescending tone, yes, it's for sale, but it costs $15,000. So if you'd like me to find you a comparable, I can.
0: Yikes.
3: So they came back and clarified that bird isn't for sale, but the guy in Seattle who makes it will make you one for $15,000. And that's what the sign means. But I mean, I think a lot of people were, you know, of course you're on Kelly Clarkson's side. She's amazing. We all love Kelly Clarkson.
0: Yeah.
3: But when it comes right down to it, it's like, ugh, all of this because some multi-millionaire went into an artisan toy store and wasn't allowed to buy a $15,000 animatronic bird. Yeah. You know what I mean?
0: I know.
3: Like, it's not that,
0: when you break it down,
3: it's
0: like
3: not
0: that,
3: that relatable, but also, you know, the naming of the store, you know, it's her decision. She can do whatever she wants.
0: Yeah.
3: But what you get when you are Kelly Clarkson is you then get people showing up to that store, right?
5: Oh, yeah.
3: And that's what's happening now.
0: Oh,
3: and I
0: no.
3: want to play you a clip. So we heard what Kelly Clarkson said happened to her, right?
0: Yeah, yeah, yeah.
3: Things get twisted fast. Here's one guy that showed up at the store.
6: We here in Brooklyn and the Arts and Play, which yesterday they disrespected racial profile Kelly Clarkson, the famous Kelly Clarkson.
0: Oh, no.
6: So I'm gonna see what they gotta say, what this is about, bro. You know, right now I'm wet, it's raining outside. Hopefully they don't racial profile me. Imagine if my mom that can't speak Spanish comes into this store, how she'll be treated if Kelly Clarkson was treated like that. Let's see what's up with this ass store.
7: Was it you that racial profiled her? Who was it? Yeah. I mean, you guys gotta like be on point. Everybody's

0: being exposed nowadays.
1: Oh no.
0: All right. Just try to not do that again. I'm always around.
2: I'm always around.
1: Thanks, Batman.
0: Make this place more famous than it is already.
2: Right. So that's how things get twisted.
1: Racially profiled. Oh, man. Read the articles.
3: That store's going to get, like, harassed with people now.
2: It already is. Yeah. But, like, you know what I mean?
4: Did she ever get the burn?
2: No. No, but it becomes a thing of like a millionaire wasn't allowed to buy a $15,000 animatronic bird. And now you have people who are going to the store because they feel that Kelly Clarkson, they believe that she was racially profiled. Right? Like that's how fast it gets twisted.
1: Causing more problems for poor Kelly.
2: So many more problems. Where are we here? William Shatner. I want to play this clip. He did an interview with a couple of the other Star Trek alums where he was talking about that time he sold a kidney stone for charity. But you tell me if this is now William Shatner admitting to fraud.
5: Did you or did you not auction
6: your kidney stone? I did. And the guy takes it out, and he takes it out. He says, here it is, the little black pellet. Thank God it's gone. A week later, I get a phone call from a Canadian gambling company. He said to me on the phone, we'll buy your kidney stone. And I thought,
5: this could be you.
6: The bloody kidney stone is it's been thrown away a week ago.
5: Yeah, how do they know?
6: So I went to the doctor. I said, have you got a kidney stone? And he handed me your kidney stone, and I gave it to them, and they auctioned it off for $75,000.
3: Oh, my God.
6: Bought a house with, what's the housing thing?
5: Habitat for Humanity.
6: Habitat for Humanity.
3: Yeah. I wasn't even your kidney stone, bro.
2: So it was $25,000, and it was for goldenpalace.com. Remember Golden Palace? They used to do all the wild stunts. So they went to William Shatner to say, hey, can we have your kidney stone to auction off? And then, so they gave him the money, and then he gave the money to Habitat for Humanity. But it wasn't his kidney stone.
3: It was like a random person's kidney.
2: He just went to the doctor and said, do you have another one lying around? And the doctor gave him some other guy's kidney stone.
4: So what about the person who bought it if they hear this?
2: I don't know.
1: I wouldn't believe it.
2: I don't know.
4: No, but can you demand money back?
2: I don't know. To me, that sounds a little fraudy. Like, I don't think
3: it's like admitting to fraud.
2: Like, I don't know. I am. We all know subscriptions are ruining the world. Everything is a subscription, and you don't own anything anymore, and it can always be taken away from you. And then the people that you buy things off of then can dictate new rules even after you've already paid for it. I got to play this clip of this poor dude just trying to get his HP printer to work.
7: Looking for a job right now, and I'm trying to print up my resume, and my deceased father has left a printer at home, and I'm like, okay, cool. I'm going to check out the printer, and the printer's like, hey, we're connected to the old Wi-Fi. I'm like, all right, cool. We have new Wi-Fi. After it's done updating, it's like, hey, by the way, you need to sign in with your HP account. I'm like, an account for a printer? All right, whatever. I make an account. It's like, oh, sorry, you need the app. And the app's like, hey, you're not connected to the Wi-Fi network properly. And then by the time it's updated, it's like, oh, by the way, this is registered to your father's account. You're going to have to call support. And then by the time I'm done with that, it's finally ready to set up. And then I find out that you need to pay $8 a month to use the printer.
3: Oh,
7: are you serious right now? Like, I know it's something small, but what? A subscription to use the device that's already in my house? Are you serious?
2: Yeah.
3: Ridiculous.
2: Yeah,
1: you
2: now need a subscription to print.
1: That's dumb.
2: Right?
4: This is why I print things at work.
2: That's why most people print things at work.
3: Yep.
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1: hello,
0: you blew it. It's the KISS that pays. 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

0: At 8, Roz and I will make a phone call. Could be to you. And if you answer with either a or by saying mwah, or by simply saying the word kiss, you'll win $1,000. Mm-hmm. However, you got to get qualified first. Unique keywords every single hour from 8 a.m. till 7 p.m. in order for us to pick from the pool of names, okay? 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
2: Is it my boyfriend's Roz and Mocha?
3: It's your boyfriend's Roz and Mocha, yes. What up?
2: Woohoo!
4: Oh, calm down. Time to get it off the chest right now. Maybe you should talk about your problems. Roz and Mocha, better move this.
3: All right, so you sound like you're in a great mood, but as you know, Vented Moments is your opportunity to say whatever it is that's been bothering you. Mm-hmm. You could remain anonymous, you could say your name, but this is your chance to just go the hell off. Before we continue, you want to say your name?
2: Maybe I'll stay anonymous.
5: Oh, yeah.
3: This Perfect. Is going to be a good one.
5: What do you want to vent about today, love?
2: I need to talk about these e-scooters. I don't know if parents don't do their research or they just don't care. And if they don't care, you probably shouldn't be parents. But can we stop buying kids these e-scooters that go like 60 kilometers an hour? Because I'm constantly being cut off in roundabouts. Mm-hmm. And they don't wait their turn. They just go and they don't even stop. Some of them are riding on the road with like dirt bike helmets. And it's super dangerous. And honestly, all I think of as a parent is that someone's going to die.
3: Yeah.
2: Because of the way these kids drive them. And it's just like, why are you buying your kid a scooter who's not even of driving age?
5: Yes.
3: I don't know what the rules are when it comes to e-scooters. If you're allowed to be on the road, if you're allowed to be in a bike lane, or if you got to stick to sidewalks.
2: In some places, they are banned.

0: Like, I think in Ontario, I could be wrong, but in Ontario, I think if you're under the age of 16, you are not allowed to ride an e-scooter. Yeah.
1: No, yeah. In most of Ontario, you're not allowed to own one.
2: At all?
1: At all.
2: Oh, wow.
0: Like even adults?
1: Adults.
0: Really?
1: Yes.
0: See, I didn't even know that.
1: Toronto, Kingston, Oakville, all those places, you're not allowed. You are actually not allowed to own an e-scooter.
3: Yeah. And they don't go the right way of the roundabout anyway, so they're going the opposite way.
1: No.
3: Then they don't see the car coming, and you're, like, slamming on your brakes, even though you're doing, like, 40 anyway because you're going in a roundabout.
0: Yeah.
3: But they're just not paying attention, and they think it's hilarious. They travel in packs, so then there's, like, five or six of them at a time. And they'll just drive in the middle of the lines on the road.
1: Yeah.
0: Well, if they're illegal, then like if you're not allowed to own one,
1: well, you can. Oh, so here's the thing: if you want to drive it on your private, like on your property, you can. As soon as you get off your property and you one wheel hits the sidewalk, you're not allowed.
0: Huh. Got it. See, I didn't know any of that.
1: Yeah,
2: and the police just don't care.
0: Well,
3: yeah,
0: I mean, it's not that the police don't care; it's that the time it takes to deal with all of the e-scooter stuff.
1: Yes.
0: It's just a waste. They have better and more important things to be focused on.
1: I'll tell you, in Canada, and I don't know, maybe some cities do, I'm not 100% sure, but in most cities, we don't have to deal with what they have to deal with in a lot of American cities. Like if you go to Nashville or Austin or a lot of cities, you know how you have, like we have bike shares here? They have e-scooter shares there.
2: They do in Calgary.
1: Okay.
0: They do in Calgary?
2: Yeah.
1: And you literally see e-scooters all over the sidewalks everywhere.
2: Hmm. It's crazy. Yeah.
1: Right? And you have the app and then you just walk up and you grab an e-scooter and you go. Like, there's no helmets. There's like people just use them as a quick way to get from A to B and then you just leave it there. Like, you don't have to put it back in a rack. Nothing. You know, you just leave it on a sidewalk.
0: Now that you say that, I think there's some places around here where I've seen... like a handful, they're either scooters that you sit on or the ones where you're just standing that are like that, where you just scan with your phone and then it unlocks it and you can go.
2: Like a bike. Yeah.
1: But bike lines were never intended for these motorized e-bikes and scooters.
0: Yeah.
1: They just weren't. And you can't put them on the sidewalk. And it's super dangerous for people on bikes, like actual bicycles in bike lanes, when they got to deal with somebody on an e-scooter who has got like a 10 cubic foot giant Uber Eats bag on their back that's wider than the bike and their shoulders.
0: Yeah.
1: Right? You get bumped with that, you're going down. And I used to think years ago that it was the rollerbladers that were causing all the havoc. you know?
2: Not anymore.
1: You remember when people on bikes hated rollerbladers?
0: Yeah. They were always battling.
1: Yeah, always battling.
0: I never see rollerbladers in the bike lanes anymore.
1: You never see them,
0: because
1: ever.
0: Of the e-scooters and e-bikes.
1: Yeah,
0: then, right?
1: Yeah. Damn.
0: All right, so what is, I guess, your general message to either kids or parents out there when it comes to your vented moment?
3: The parents need to stop buying the e-scooters. Just don't do it. It's not a good idea.
1: Yeah. Right. Yeah, I agree.
0: Be safe, everybody. Be safe. All right, girl. Well, thank you so much. I know it's probably not going to change anything, but I hope you feel a little bit better.
3: I do.
0: Yeah. All right, girl. You don't sound
3: like it. I just hope people listen. Please don't do it.
0: All right. Love you.
3: Love you more.
4: 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Need to vent? 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
1: Enjoy this for a second.
2: Round one, fight! Hadouken! Shoryuken! Tatsunashin! Tiger uppercut!
3: Spinning Baraki! Yeah!
2: Yoga fire! Sonic boom! You win!
4: Is that the actual from the game?
5: Yeah, man.
4: Is it from Street Fighter?
5: Yes!
4: Yeah, like the very first Street Fighter?
5: Yes!
4: Damn.
5: Awesome classic stuff, especially that startup.
4: Fight!
5: Yeah. You know it was going to be hype. The new Street Fighter movie comes out on Friday. Jason Momoa is in it. Roman Reigns, WWE superstar, is in it. 50 Cent is in it.
4: I saw the picture of 50 Cent.
5: As Balrog?
4: He looks wild.
5: Noah Centineo is in it. And, of course, the great Cody Rhodes, who plays one of the main guys, Guile.
4: Oh, yeah?
5: In the movie. Yep. Dan Amore talking to Cody Rhodes of Street Fighter.
6: Cody Rhodes, this is absolutely incredible. All right, if you told kid Cody Rhodes he'd be in a Street Fighter movie one day, would he have believed you?
7: I think kid Cody Rhodes, depending on the day, would have either thought, that's the craziest thing ever. This is a video game that you're playing, and this is at the time of the console wars and going to actual arcades and learning the button inputs and wanting to get all the way to M. Bison, and if you could even find Akuma, I would have thought maybe that's crazy. But also, as a kid who was always encouraged to be the biggest dreamer, part of it feels right. It's part of me feels like maybe I would have believed it. The moment Guile really goes on, it felt like I was always meant to do it. So part of me would have believed it.
5: I wasn't sure how I'd feel about the movie when I first saw the teaser trailer.
4: Mm-hmm.
5: But then when they dropped, I think it was like three full trailers.
4: Mm-hmm.
5: It's like, yo, I'm so into this Street Fighter movie, man.
4: It looks ridiculous.
5: Yeah.
6: Now, you've beat Roman Reigns at WrestleMania, but missing your daughter's birth for Street Fighter, was that the real sacrifice?
7: We weren't really thinking that that was going to happen, but it is funny that it was a scene to where I was able to smuggle my phone under my body as I was laying there in a pile of beaten up world warriors, and to then one moment look and there's a brand new baby Leilani being under there, and that's what I got to go home to. And also, no pressure, right? This movie hopefully is the best thing of all time, and I had such a great time making it, and I had such a great time with my cast, and I've seen it, you've seen it, it's special. It really is something special, and it touches a lot of different places on Earth. So the best way to put it, it's for her. It really is. I went and did this, so it's for her.
5: Listen, man, Street Fighter, worldwide phenomenon. 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That is Cody Rhodes. He plays Guile in Street Fighter, which is in

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2: Hey, how's it going?
4: Amazing. Why are you here? Can you share that with everyone, please?
2: How do I keep my daughter sleeping in her own bed?
5: You wrote us this, Zoe. Hey, Roz and Mocha, Fix My Life. My daughter, who is 7, has absolutely refused to sleep in her bed and has co-slept with me since she was born. We tried a couple of years ago to transition her to her own bed, but she said she was having nightmares and ended up coming back to sleep beside me. She's been sleeping on her own for the past week or so, but I'm wondering if this is a lasting change or just temporary.
4: So when you put her to bed now, do you just like put her to sleep and then you leave? Or is there a nighttime routine where somebody's in there with her until she falls asleep or right before she falls asleep? Explain how that routine goes.
2: So before, I want to say recently, she would ask me to come in and lay down with her for a little bit until she falls asleep. Yeah. And now she's sort of like, oh, you know, I tell her it's bedtime and she's like, okay, brush her teeth. And she's like, okay, I'm going to go and sleep upstairs. I'm like, oh, okay then. And that's like, it's not the first time she's done that. Like in previous, it's like, oh, that looks like a fun thing to do.
5: So Zoe, I'm going to stop you here. You said that she has co-slept with you since she was born. So that was your decision, correct?
2: Yes.
5: Okay. So, and is it just you in the bed or you got a husband or whatever?
2: It's just me.
5: Okay. Okay. So it's just you. So it's just the two of you then.
2: Yeah.
5: So she was born and you decided to co-sleep, right? A lot of people do that. A lot of people do that. And now what you're trying to do is transition out of co-sleeping. It's not like your daughter had a bedtime routine with her own room in the crib in the bed. And now she's just decided to start sleeping with you. You're trying to get her off of co-sleeping.
2: Yes.
5: Okay.
2: That's right.
5: Okay. So that's a much different thing than she just refuses to go to bed. Right.
2: Mm-hmm.
5: Transitioning out of co-sleeping is from what

0: I understand. It's a process, a long process. But I will tell you something. As the father of a 16-year-old, who my kid would always try and hustle us to try and come in and sleep with us, right? And we would make deals and we would get to the top of the stairs and I'm like, go right, go right, go right. And then she would dart left, right, to our room. And then we always had a deal where I was like, okay, if you sleep, you got to be chopsticks, not starfish, right? And so she knew that if she was going to sleep, she had to be perfectly straight like chopsticks and she could not starfish. And if she starfished, she's going back to her bed. Right. And then I always loved having her in there. And I'll tell you that I don't know when the last time she wanted to go left instead of right was. I don't know when that happened, but one day she just stopped going left and she stopped wanting to come and sleep with us. And it was heartbreaking.
1: Yeah. Okay. Because he had all that time, all those years, right?
0: It was heartbreaking. And I will say this, my kid is 16. And sometimes if we're all exhausted, we'll all jump in our bed and put a show on, right?
1: Yeah.
0: And the cats will all be on it. Like everybody will just be piled up on the bed,
1: it's
0: right?
1: The best, right?
0: And I fall asleep immediately because she's in the bed. And I'll tell you something, is that the other night we were all piling into the bed and Rox wanted to sit with one of the cats. And as Catherine was coming down the stairs, Rox yelled at her and goes, "Mom, you're chopsticking because I'm in the middle."
1: Aww.
0: Right? So that still happens all these years later. And don't like, she will figure it out. You will figure it out. I don't think you need to stress this much about it because this kind of stuff in life works itself out. Now, if you desperately want her out of the bed, then you're going to have to build some sort of routine and come and you're going to have to be like a little bit forceful with her. Like that's just the only way. Like she's not allowed to leave, like all this stuff, which is tough at bedtime. Bedtime's hard enough, but I'm going to say to you right now, don't stress. This thing works itself out.
2: Yeah. Okay.
1: Yeah. I think that's one question we didn't ask or we didn't get an answer from you. Is there a reason why you want her transition out of the bed now?
2: It would be nice to just have my own space.
0: Sure. Yeah.
1: Of course.
0: Yeah.
1: Of course.
2: How about when she sleeps, she's like right in my back.
1: If you're not in a rush, like Roz said, and she will figure it out, maybe you can do somewhat of a compromise where maybe it's a couple of nights she sleeps with you, a couple of nights she sleeps in her own bed, and you build that routine that is the exact same for both beds. So every single night she climbs in, you guys are going to spend like 15, 20 minutes reading a story together.
0: Yeah.
1: Right? She'll get sleepy. She'll fall asleep.
0: Yeah. And also you can make it a reward, right? You can say, you know, love having you in the bed, just not on a school night. Right. So that leaves Friday and Saturday.
2: Yeah.
0: You know, and if you agree to that, then she'll know. Like if it's a Monday and she's like, "Mom, but I really want to." You're like, "No, you know the rule. Not on a school night." And then it becomes a rule and then you're down to 2 days a week, which will very quickly become one and then none.
2: Yeah. Okay. That sounds good. Yeah.
0: Right.
1: And whatever you do, don't tell her that if she gets out of the bed, the monsters are going to get her.
2: No, that's the reason she stays in it in the first place.
0: Yes.
2: Okay.
1: You know what, though? That line that she's having nightmares and stuff, that could just be a lie. Yeah. She may not be having a nightmare at all, and she just wants to sleep in the bed.
0: Yeah.
2: Very true.
1: So you got some options there, Zoe.
2: Yeah.
0: But don't sweat it because you're going to miss it one day.
2: Yeah.
0: You will.
2: Yeah.
0: You will.
1: Don't cry, Zoe. Please don't cry. You're going to make us cry.
2: No tears here.
1: All right, girl. Love you. All the best.
2: Thanks. Have a good one.
3: Looking for some advice? Be a part of Roz and Mocha's Fix My Life. 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
2: Over the Thanksgiving long weekend, Chloe, who's been on the show now for almost a year, attempted to bake a pumpkin pie with her boyfriend, Lex.
3: And, like, from scratch?
4: From scratch.
3: Like, when you say from scratch, are you talking about the, like, the pie shell from scratch, too?
4: No, the filling.
3: Oh, just the filling?
4: Yeah.
3: Okay,
4: the filling
3: gotcha.
4: Was from an actual pumpkin.
3: Okay.
2: So, what we know of Chloe, if you've listened to the show long enough, you know that Chloe is terrible at cooking.
3: You can
2: ruins every dish.
3: Yes.
4: I wouldn't go that far.
2: Chloe.
3: The big story with Chloe, all you need to know is that Chloe once tried to make mac and cheese, and she put the macaroni in a pot and put the pot on the stove, but she didn't put water in it.
4: Yeah.
5: Does it say it on the box to put water?
3: It shouldn't have to.
2: It says bring water to a boil.
3: Yeah, bring water to a boil.
5: I don't see you boil.
3: Yeah.
2: So here is Chloe.
3: It's okay. It's
2: and
3: okay,
2: her boyfriend
3: it's
2: Lex.
3: Okay. It's okay.
2: Attempting to bake a pumpkin pie over the Thanksgiving long weekend.
6: Making pumpkin pie with the real pumpkins. 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
7: That's your favorite part.
6: It's my favorite part. Taking out all the guts.
7: Honestly, you with a knife scares me.
6: So is this saucepan a pan?
7: Yeah.
6: Or
7: your water's
6: Water's what?
7: Your water's sizzling. Don't you need a lid, though?
6: Technically, yes.
7: Well, it's not going to boil if you have a open...
6: Well, what do I cover it with?
7: A lid? Dump that down the sink. Why? Boiling water.
6: What's wrong with boiling water?
7: Put boiling water in the sink.
6: Why? Why is it going to corrode the inside of the pipe? It's water.
7: Put boiling water in the sink.
6: My days are mad.
7: You're just throwing boiling water all over the place, that's why. First you want to dump it down the sink, and then you're tossing pumpkin into it.
2: Roz, you look like you have a question.
3: I have two questions here.
4: Yeah.
3: Did Lex just say that water won't boil without a lid on it? Okay.
4: Yes.
3: Okay.
4: And then, Which makes no sense.
3: And then he also said...
4: You can't pour it down the sink.
3: You can't pour boiling water down a sink?
4: Isn't there no problem with that?
5: No, he's actually right.
3: No, he's not. You can pour boiling water down a sink.
5: I saw on TikTok you're not supposed to.
3: You fully can pour boiling water down a sink. It's okay to do that.
4: Thank you.
3: Like if you boil pasta, right? And then you need to drain the pasta.
4: Yes.
3: Like you don't need to put it in a bucket and wait for it to cool.
5: No, but don't you run cold water while you're doing it so you don't burst the pipes?
3: No.
2: No?
3: No. No. No. You're going to be okay. Like, you're fine. But the idea that you have to cover a pot for it to boil, that's crazy.
4: Yeah.
3: Okay. Anyway, I apologize.
6: I hate cooking!
7: I don't trust your clothes.

0: cloth to wipe my ass.
1: Wow.
0: I know how to open a can, I swear. What's a 3/4 cup plus a 3/4 cup?
2: One and a half.
0: If it's literal liquid.
2: Probably should have beat the eggs before you put it in there. Now there's just be like an egg that's unbeaten and it'll just end up in the pie and someone will get like a slice of yolk in the pie.
3: Ew!
0: And why is it so liquidy? I'm just gonna put them in like chunks.
2: No, because then there's gonna be a chunk of pumpkin in someone's slice. What if you just make a deconstructed pumpkin pie juice?
3: Ew!
0: Yeah, this is what this is about to turn into. We can try baking it. But, like, it should not be liquid.
3: Bro. Well, our concoction is an absolute disaster. It's literally liquid, so I think we've no other choice but to forfeit the mission.
4: It sounded like you were whisking inside of a toilet just now.
3: Watery.
4: All that splashing around.
1: Why was it so watery?
3: I think we put too much evaporated milk and not enough pumpkin, so it's liquid.
4: No. So he had what, just pumpkin juice?
3: Yeah.
1: And then it all went down the sink, right?
3: No, it actually worked, though. We did decide to put it in the pie shells and bake it. And it looked weird, but it was fine.
1: Oh, that's good. Okay. Yeah. All right.
4: So, I guess. Half a win.
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0: right. Good morning, everybody. We are the Roz and Mocha Show. That is a wrap on today. We are back again tomorrow starting at 6 a.m. Snooki from Jersey Shore is going to be on the show. Yeah, she got a new show. Now the Jersey Shore is all wrapped up. It's called Snooki the Paranormal Rookie. Oh, God. She's out ghost hunting with other paranormal experts. So you're going to hear from Snooki on the Roz and Mocha Show tomorrow. And Emily Hampshire from Vision Quest and Season 2 of Heated Rivalry will be on the show tomorrow as well. Before we leave for the day, Roz, what did you learn?
1: 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And if nobody wins, the next one, $90 million. 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That is a lot of money. 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

0: Mocha, what did you learn today?
1: I learned that when I tried throwing out the idea of us doing a group Lotto Max buy today,
0: yeah,
1: you were just like not down.
0: I don't have cash on
1: whatsoever.
0: Me.
1: Bro, you could e-transfer. $85 million? Come on, man.
0: I know.

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0: morning.
1: It's the Kiss.
0: I'm Hina. Hey, I missed you over the long weekend. I hope you missed me too. But here we are together again. And the fun continues. This morning, Razumoka made a call at 8 o'clock. We don't like when this happens.
2: Come on.
3: Your call has been forwarded to a voicemail service.
2: Oh, it's not even a sign. The voicemail is not even a sign.
4: No. The phone was ringing and they forwarded us.
2: No, it went to a voicemail that's not even initiated
4: that
2: yet.
4: That hasn't been set up.
2: Bro.
4: But they hit the button. Their phone was ringing, and they hit the button to send us to that non-existent voicemail. If you would have answered, Barbara,
2: damn,
4: with a kiss or the sound effect or saying, mwah, then you would have won $1,000. Anyway,
2: worst.
4: Time to move on.
0: Oh, Barbara! Okay, so here's the deal. You text the keywords today, right? You know that when you text in today, there's a good chance that you could get a call from Razumoka tomorrow morning at 8 o'clock. Answer that call with a kiss. You get $1,000. So make sure your call blockers are off, because we do call from a private caller. So if you see private caller, don't be alarmed, okay?

It's just us, and we want to give you $1,000. Looking for another keyword? Well, you've come to the right place, because I've got one for you this hour. In fact, we keep giving you keywords right through to 7 o'clock tonight.

happy Tuesday. I'm Kina. Did you have a good long weekend? Did you have a great Thanksgiving? Did you eat all the food? I'll be honest. I had way too much stuffing and mashed potatoes and dessert. And, well, I'm rocking some stretchy jeans today. Yes, I'm feeling so good.

National No Bra Day. In fact, 58% of women admit the first thing they do when they get home is take off their bra. And this is so me. In fact, I'm already starting to think about that moment and how glorious it feels. Happy National No Bra Day. I'm Peanuts, Kiss 92.5. I know you're waiting for this hour's keyword for the kiss that pays. It is coming up, so don't go far.

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Backstreet Boys have added another show to their residency at Rogers Center. This one is March 7th. They have added that this will be the final show. So 12 shows in total. Now, for this new show, Rogers customers get another pre-sale opportunity to purchase a limited number of tickets. It starts today at noon, goes until 10 o'clock tonight. All you have to do, go to My Rogers app, get a pre-sale code. Rogers, by the way, the presenting sponsor of the Into the Millennium Homecoming Live in Canada residency. 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It's Kiss 92.5. I'm Kina.

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1: Good morning. I'm Tina. Who wants to get a call tomorrow morning at 8 o'clock from Roz Mocha? I know you do. Answer that call with a kiss. You get $1,000. So here's the thing. Today, enter as many keywords as you possibly can. We share unique keywords every single hour right through to 7 o'clock. The more you text in, well, the more chances you have to get a call tomorrow morning. Sadly, this morning, Barbara, you let us down.
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3: Oh, it's not even a sign. 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
4: 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If you would have answered, Barbara, with a kiss or the sound effect or saying, mwah, then you would have won $1,000. Anyway,
3: worst.
4: Time to move on.
1: No money for Barbara. Hey, you could score some cash tomorrow morning, $1,000. 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

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Lotto Max, $85 million. And if this ticket is not win tonight, that jackpot's only going to continue to grow up to $90 million. Got your ticket? I got mine.

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3: 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The biggest hits?

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1: It's the kiss that pays. Kiss me through the
0: phone. Just think, tomorrow at this time, you could be $1,000 richer. Mm-hmm. Text in as many keywords as you can today. We share a unique keyword with you every single hour right through to 7 o'clock. That's a lot of keywords, and that's a lot of chances to get a call from Roz and Mocha tomorrow morning. This hour's keyword is sweet. S-W-E-E-T. Sweet. Text that in along with your name to 925-555 tomorrow morning, 8 o'clock. You get a call, answer with a kiss. Turns out, it's Roz and Mocha. Guess what? You get 1,000.

92.5. Hi there, I'm Pina. You know what I love about Harry Styles? He is one of the biggest artists in the world. He's got this residency in New York. Previous to that, he was performing in London. And he always walks himself to the venue. He's just out there walking and then does a show. I wonder how many steps he gets in a day.

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3: 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And is this still adult sibling rivalry? Is it jealousy? What's going on between these two?
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this little taste of summer on October 13th. It is feeling like 27 out there. And later on, it's going to feel like 32, actual high 25. Sunshine right now. There is a possibility of rain, though, as the day goes on. But, I mean, I'm not complaining. Enjoy it, because it is going to

0: Hey, you know who may not be enjoying their day today? Barbara, because she got the call this morning, but she didn't answer, which means she lost out on $1,000.
1: Come on. Your call has been forwarded to a voicemail service.
2: Oh, it's not even a sign. The voicemail is not even a sign.
3: No. The phone was ringing and they forwarded us.
2: No, it went to a voicemail that's not even initiated
3: that
2: yet.
3: That hasn't been set up.
2: Bro.
3: But they hit the button. Their phone was ringing and they hit the button to send us to that non-existent voicemail. If you would have answered, Barbara, with a kiss or the sound effect or saying mwah. Then you would have won $1,000. Anyway,
2: worst.
3: Time to move on.
0: Well, here's hoping tomorrow morning, 8 o'clock, you get the call and you answer with a kiss and we give you $1,000. This hour's keyword is on the way right now, though. 30 minutes of throwbacks. Are you ready to do this? Yes. Mike Posner, cooler than me, is on Kiss. Bye.

throw it back nonstop for 30 minutes on Kiss 92.5. I'm Pina, and let's escape to 2015. Justin Bieber released this one. It was from his album Purpose and topped the charts in various countries, including right here in Canada. What do you mean? It's on Kiss 92.5. Hey, your throwback battle is just 6 minutes away. What do you

30 minutes on Kiss 92.5 on this beautiful sunny afternoon. It is feeling like 31 out there right now. I'm Pina. I'm just curious. Anyone in a pool? Send me a text. Let me know. 925-555. And while you're on your phone, get ready to text in for today's throwback battle. Two throwbacks. And you are going to vote for your fave. And then I'm going to calculate all the votes and play the throwback champ. So your choices today. Taylor Swift, I Knew You Were Trouble. Lying on the cold, hard ground. Oh, trouble, trouble, trouble. And Outkast, Miss Jackson. Taylor Swift or Outkast, who are you voting for today? 925-555, send me that text. I will go through all the votes. And I will crown the throwback champ in 6 minutes. It's Kiss 92.5.

for taking part in today's throwback battle. You had to choose between Taylor Swift, I Knew You Were Trouble, and Outkast, Miss Jackson. And it was pretty close, but the winning throwback won by a few extra votes. And Swifties, you never let us down. We can always count on you. I Knew You Were Trouble, today's throwback champ. I Knew You Were Trouble. That reminds me of every time I walk into like all you can eat sushi, because I say that to myself, like I knew I was in trouble when I walked in. It's on Kiss 92.5. 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

0: It's the kiss that pays. Kiss me through
1: the phone. And the keyword you are texting in right now is lips. L-I-P-S. Lips. As in, I like to keep my lips moisturized, especially during the winter months. Lips, L-I-P-S, text that, include your name, send it to 925-555, and keep in mind, you text in as many keywords as you possibly can today to increase your chances of getting a call tomorrow morning from Roz and Mocha. Now, here's the deal. You text in today. You know there's that possibility that tomorrow morning you could get a call. So should your phone ring and it says private caller, don't be alarmed because it could be Roz and Mocha. And if you answer the call with a kiss, you get $1,000. Remove call blockers, please. Because we want to get through to you and we want to hook you up with the cash. Good luck.

0: going on, homie?
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0: You all right?
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0: What's
2: 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I'm not dirty. That's one of my favorites.
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2: Yeah.
0: What were they doing?
2: Putting their paw in my mouth.
0: Dutty.
2: Thank you. 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

0: It's the kiss that pays. Kiss me through the
1: phone. Imagine getting a call from Roz and Mocha tomorrow morning at 8 o'clock. Answer that call with a kiss. You get $1,000. Unfortunately for Barbara, she didn't do any of those things.
2: Come on.
3: Your call has been forwarded to a voicemail service.
2: Oh, it's not even a sign. The voicemail is not even a sign.
4: No. The phone was ringing and they forwarded us.
2: No, it went to a voicemail that's not even initiated
4: that
2: yet.
4: That hasn't been set up.
2: Bro.
4: But they hit the button. Their phone was ringing and they hit the button to send us to that non-existent voicemail. If you would have answered, Barbara, with a kiss or the sound effect or saying, mwah. Then you would have won $1,000. Anyway, time to move on.
1: I know you're waiting for another keyword, and it's coming up real soon. So hang out right here. 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

92.5. I'm Pina. Happy Tuesday. A very, very happy day for Backstreet Boys fans because they have announced another show. This is number 12, but Backstreet Boys say this will be the final show. March 7th, Rogers Center, Rogers customers, you get another pre-sale opportunity to buy a limited number of tickets to this final show. This pre-sale is happening right now, goes until 10 o'clock tonight. All you have to do is go to the My Rogers app to get a pre-sale code. And the public on sale for the final show happens tomorrow morning at 10 o'clock. Rogers is the presenting sponsor of the Into the Millennium Homecoming Live in Canada residency, and we cannot wait.

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together another keyword to share. And this keyword could get you that call tomorrow morning, 8 o'clock, from Ross and Mocha. 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S-H-I-N-E. 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As in, shine bright like a diamond. Shine, S-H-I-N-E. 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If it does, answer with a kiss. And if it turns out it's Roz Mocha, you're going to get $1,000. And that is the kiss that pays.

weren't doing Thanksgiving things over the long weekend, did you go to the movies? The top film? Other Mommy. It's a scary one, starring Jessica Chastain. And you know, it makes sense because we're entering spooky season. Less than 3 weeks to go until Halloween. It's KISS 92.5.

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0: because Roz and Mocha are calling someone at 8 for $1,000. Just answer with a kiss.
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0: for being here this afternoon. I'm Tina. This morning at 8 o'clock, Ross and Mocha, they were on a mission to give away $1,000. That's all they want to do every weekday morning. Unfortunately, this morning, it didn't happen.
1: Come on.
2: Your call has been forwarded to a voicemail service.
1: Oh, it's not even a sign. The voicemail is not even a sign.
3: No. The phone was ringing, and they forwarded us.
1: No, it went to a voicemail that's not even initiated
3: yet.
1: That
3: hasn't been set up.
1: Bro.
3: But they hit the button. Their phone was ringing, and they hit the button to send us to that non-existent voicemail. If you would have answered, Barbara, with a kiss or the sound effect or saying, mwah. Then you would have won $1,000. Anyway,
1: worst.
3: Time to move on.
0: So I've shared with you four keywords so far today. I've got another one coming up this hour. And you want to text in as many keywords as you can. Because that just, it helps with your chances of getting a call from Roz and Mocha tomorrow morning at 8 o'clock. And you know, if your phone rings at that time, you answer the call with a kiss, you get $1,000. So keep listening. That keyword is coming.

National No Bra Day. 58% of women admit that the first thing they do when they get home is remove their bra. This is so me. In fact, I'm already thinking about the moment that I get home and remove the bra. That moment is just so glorious. If you know, you know. I'm Keena.

0: because Roz and Mocha are calling someone at 8 for $1,000. Just answer with a kiss.
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1: 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Pick it up. Answer with a kiss. And if it's Roz and Mocha calling you, you get $1,000. It is the kiss that pays. And this hour's keyword again is honey, H-O-N-E-Y. 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

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Hope you had a great long weekend. 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
1: 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Thank you so much for spending some time with me today on KISS 92.5. Sam McDade is in next. And the KISS that pays. 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

0: It's the kiss that pays. Kiss me through the
1: phone. We are so back, baby. It's always hard after a long weekend, right? To get back into the groove, but here we are. You're rocking with Sam McDade on Kiss 92.5, and I am so happy you're here. I got your code words all afternoon for the Kiss That Pays. All you have to do is enter the code word, and you're in the running to get a call from Roz and Mocha at 8 a.m. tomorrow morning. And if they call you, it'll be from an unknown private number, and you got to answer by saying, mwah, or kiss. And they're not going to say anything, okay? You just got to do it. We're committing to the bit. If you do it, $1,000 could be yours, and your code word is coming up very shortly. Olivia Rodrigo is kicking us off this afternoon. I kind of dig this one. It's called Drop Dead. Kind of fitting for October. It's Kiss 92.5.

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2: Coming back after seeing friends and family and doing the whole Thanksgiving situation. If you celebrated, I hope you were surrounded by loved ones. If not, I love you. And I'm just curious, what is something or someone that you're grateful for? Philemon, you got one for me?
3: Yes, there is someone I'm very, very grateful for.
2: Okay.
3: That would be my wife. So we found out that she's pregnant. Woo! 3 weeks ago.
2: Oh my God, Philemon!
3: Thank you.
2: Congratulations. Thank you, is this your first baby?
3: Yes, this is our first baby. And we're actually coming up to our first year being married in October 18th.
2: Oh my gosh. Well, congratulations, Philemon. That must be so special to find out you're going to be a dad for the very first time. And it sounds like you're already on the right path.
3: Yes, I am. I'm so excited.
2: What's your wife's name?
3: Her name is Zadiana.
2: Zadiana? Well, Philemon, yes. And Zadiana, congratulations to both of you. 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
0: Coming back from Thanksgiving and just seeing your loved ones has to make you feel a little bit grateful. 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
3: Never done.
0: Never done. I feel like, you know, daughters sometimes are a little bit of a nightmare for dads, but we love them.
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Just a reminder, more code words are coming your way in just a few minutes for the Kiss That Pays. Also, I will have two code words in the 6 o'clock hour. I'll double your odds then. Right now, Devin Cole, I got you. It's Kiss 92.5. If you need

0: the kiss that pays. Kiss me
1: through the phone. Remember, every single hour I'm giving you a code word so that you can call into the show, potentially get a call from Roz and Mocha. If you answer with a kiss or say kiss, they'll give you $1,000. You gotta do it right, enter the code words, and then just don't be like Barbara this morning.
2: Your call has been forwarded to a voicemail service.
3: Oh, it's not even a sign. The voicemail is not even a sign.
4: No. The phone was ringing, and they forwarded us.
3: No, it went to a voicemail that's not even initiated yet.
4: That hasn't been set up.
3: Bro.
4: But they hit the button. 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If you would have answered, Barbara,
3: damn,
4: with a kiss or the sound effect or saying, mwah, then you would have won $1,000. Anyway,
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4: Time to move on.
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Just a reminder, coming up in a few minutes, I've got your code word for the kiss that pays. It's on the way, my friend. Right now, it's Harry Styles, American Girls on Kiss 92.5.

0: The Kiss. That pays. Kiss me through the phone. Pucker up. Because Roz and Mocha are calling someone at 8 for $1,000. Just answer with a kiss.
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0: I'm not even messing with you. 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
0: I know it feels like you're not in public, but you're in public when you're driving. I guess you got to do what you got to do, but I see it so often when I am driving on my commute into the city. I'm wondering, send me a text at 925-555. What is a poor etiquette display you've seen in public before? When you do, I will qualify you to win $100 in lotto tickets.

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3: 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Is it jealousy? What's going on between these two?
0: Looking for some advice? 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
2: Matt, we're talking about poor displays, well, displays of poor etiquette in public. Do you got one?
3: Yeah, so I was on the subway. This was back in college, and just went a long commute from Humber to downtown, and someone pulled out a loaf of bread, like, you know, full loaf, just opened it up. Opened the Kraft peanut butter and started using their pocket knife, put the bread on the seats, and started making a sandwich.
2: On the seats?
3: Yeah.
2: Disgusting. 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
3: 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That's so nasty. Get in touch with Sam.

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0: I want to remind you that every single day, every hour, we have new code words. When you enter them to 925-555, you better your odds at getting a call from Roz and Mocha tomorrow morning at 8 a.m. from an unknown private number. When they call you up, they're not going to say anything. You just got to say, kiss or moi. It gets you $1,000, unlike Brenda this morning.
1: Your call has been forwarded to a voicemail service.
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3: 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If you would have answered, Barbara.

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in the world right now. That's Choosing Texas from Ella Langley. It's Sam McDade on Kiss 92.5. We are 10 minutes away, maybe less than that, maybe like 5 minutes, I would say, from your keyword, code word, whatever you want to call it, for the kiss that pays. Hang tight. First, Adela, Ain't in L.A.

0: I never worked in a restaurant. Yeah. 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And I had no idea what clopening was until I watched a video from this woman who wants to change. And I'm fully on board with her because I had no idea that this was even an issue.
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0: Are you ready? Because I can wait. I can stall while you get a pen and paper. I hear Gen Z is going analog. All right. 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I'm going to throw you in the draw to get that call from Roz and Mocha tomorrow morning when they call you. And they're not going to say anything and you're not going to know it's them. Just go, mwah, or kiss. Okay, that gets you $1,000. Good luck.
1: The Kiss. That pays. On Kiss 92.5. I go down.

0: 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Kiss me
1: through the phone. Listen, code words are coming your way in a moment, and that's what you got to do. You text them in to 925-555, and that could possibly get you the call from Roz and Mocha, 8 a.m. tomorrow morning, from an unknown private number. You just got to answer it with a kiss or mwah, and then that gets you $1,000. Don't be like Barbara this morning. Take a listen.
2: Your call has been forwarded to a voicemail service.
3: Oh, it's not even a sign. The voicemail is not even a sign.
4: No. The phone was ringing, and they forwarded us.
3: No, it went to a voicemail that's not even initiated yet.
4: That hasn't been set up.
3: Bro.
4: But they hit the button. Their phone was ringing, and they hit the button to send us to that non-existent voicemail. If you would have answered, Barbara,
3: damn,
4: with a kiss. Or the sound effect, or saying, mwah. Then you would have won $1,000. Anyway,
3: worst.
4: Time to move on.
1: Oh, poor Barbara. Don't be like her, though. Make sure you answer with a kiss or mwah and win $1,000. Code words on the way. Here's Fergie, London Bridge. Oh, shit. They ain't ready for this. Oh.

Okay, I'm feeling a little bit lazy. As you know, this is 30 minutes of throwback, and it's usually when I want to take a little nappy nap and give you the aux cord. So you decide. Text me at 925-555. Do you want to hear Get Lucky from Pharrell Williams, or do you want to hear Hips Don't Lie from Shakira? Text one of those to 925-555, whichever one gets the most votes. I'm going to play it for you because you are now the DJ. Before we get there, though, because I'm still technically the DJ, I'm going to play what I want. And here is J-Lo. Jenny from the Block on Kiss.

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C-R-U-S-H. Crush to 925-555. You could get a call from Roz and Mocha tomorrow morning around 8 a.m. from an unknown private number. And if that happens, you got to answer it by saying kiss or mwah. You do that, you get $1,000. Good luck. Drop Dead Now, Olivia Rodrigo. And coming up in a few minutes, I'm going to give you another code word, okay? And then another one and another. I'm just kidding. But there is another one coming. I'm going to double your odds in like 10 minutes. Kiss 92.5.

I'll tell you where it is in a few minutes. I'll give you all the love and another code word for the kiss that pays, okay? Just a few minutes away from that second code word of the hour. Here's calling on Kiss 92.5. I step into the light, feel the

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1: 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This last hour here on Kiss 92.5, your code word. Are you ready? Okay, it's Spark. S-P-A-R-K. Spark to 925-555 right now to double your odds and hopefully get a call from Roz and Mocha for the Kiss That Pays tomorrow morning. Remember to answer with Kiss or Mwah! And then also get ready to give a big smooch hello to Jeff Holland, because he is coming up next. Olivia Dean, Man I Need, Kiss 92.5. 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
2: Hello and good evening. I'm Jeff, and today's a big day for a number of reasons. First day back to work for many of us after the Thanksgiving weekend, which means short week. That's fantastic. Today is also Frozen Frenzy. Are you not familiar yet with Frozen Frenzy? This is the fourth year that the NHL is doing it. If you turn on your TV at any point today, or have at any point today, you will see hockey. Yeah, all teams are playing. We'll chat more about that in a wee bit. Also coming at you on the show today, stories from the dentist chair and nice things that a stranger did for you out of the blue. Just a random act of kindness from a complete stranger. 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
1: Hi, Jeff. How are you?
2: I'm doing all right. How are you?
1: I am good. I just wanted to say thank you. I actually have been working from home for the last year, and today I got a chance to get out around the same time that your show is on, and I'm so happy to hear your voice. You have no idea the impact that you had on my work life, so it's so nice to hear your voice today. I'm almost in tears here.
2: Oh.
1: So I just wanted to say thank you for doing what you do, and it's so amazing to hear your voice again, so thank you.
2: I am so, so happy to hear that. I'm so grateful. I'm so thankful. You are the sweetest, so thank you.
1: Thanks for taking the call. Thank you. Take care. 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
1: If you turn on your TV at any point for the rest of the night into tomorrow, basically, you will see hockey. Frozen Frenzy back for a fourth year. And I love it. I'm Jeff, and as a hockey guy, this should happen more than once every season, where all 32 NHL teams are in action, 16 games, and they are stacked nicely so that there's never a moment without hockey on your TV. Beginning at 6, so a little over an hour and a half ago Eastern time, and every 15 minutes for the rest of the night, with the nightcap starting at 11 with the Bruins and Sharks in California. Nothing but hockey. 16 hockey games on your tube tonight for Frozen Frenzy. 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
2: I don't believe I've ever met a human being that enjoys going to the dentist. I'm Jeff, and I hate it in that chair. When my daughter was about 2.5, she claimed to love the dentist. Daddy, I love going to the dentist. And then the next visit, she screamed the entire time. It's just part of humanity. Nobody enjoys the dentist. And sometimes it's for good reason, because of the horror stories that come out of that place. Charlotte, what's going on?
3: I was 16 years old, and I was getting my wisdom teeth removed. I was sedated. Well, I was asleep, and I woke up during the surgery. I was groggy, and then I just remember going back to sleep. But it was a traumatic experience.
2: You are the second person today to say that they woke up during the wisdom teeth removal procedure. Does this happen all the time? I thought we weren't going to get this, and now I've got it twice.
3: When I actually just turned on the radio earlier when you had that story, and it reminded me of that. And I haven't heard of anyone else other than me and your other radio person.
2: Yeah.
3: So hopefully it doesn't happen often.
2: It just reminds me of that one movie. I can't remember the main actor in it. I think the movie's called Awake. And it's like a serious surgery is happening and the person is unconscious, but they can still feel pain.
3: Oh, okay. I haven't heard of that movie, but...
2: It's the ultimate nightmare. Like, you, at least you couldn't feel anything, but you did wake up and were like, oh.
3: Yeah, and I think I was just given more drugs.
2: Your eyes open, you're like, oh, crap. Pumper.
3: Yeah, but I still go back to the same dentist years later. So
2: I can't stand the dentist. I love my dentist, and I hate going to see him.
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0: Believe it or not, we still have money to give away with the Kiss That Pays. This is Kiss 92.5. I'm Jeff. And all day long, every single day of the week, including on weekends, we give you keywords to text in to 925-555. Once you've done that, you are eligible to be given a phone call the following morning from the Roz and Mocha show. If that happens, first of all, answer the phone, please, and thank you. It's in your own best interest. But when you answer it, answer with a kiss or the word kiss or a big old smooch, and then you could win some money. But don't do this.
1: Your call has been forwarded to a voicemail service.
2: Oh, it's not even a sign. 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
2: That
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2: Bro.
3: But they hit the button. Their phone was ringing, and they hit the button to send us to that non-existent voicemail. If you would have answered, Barbara,
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3: 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Then you would have won $1,000.
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